0: The first pitch from Knutson, and that's a strike. So Conley at the plate here, the leadoff batter for Key here in the top or bottom of the fifth, excuse me. Gavin Knutson on the mound for the Vikes. That's high and tight for ball one. One ball, one strike. Here as the Vikings and Key, the opener for the Vikings, the fifth game for Key High here. Knutson goes from that stretch like a lot of pitchers, Ryan, you talked about. That's so common anymore,
1: right,
0: isn't it?
1: Right.
0: That pitch high, just missed. Two balls and a strike. So Knutson on in relief here in the fifth. Third pitcher the Vikings have used in this ball game. There is a fly ball down the right field line, but it's going to go foul out of play. And the count goes even at two balls and two strikes now to the batter, Noah Conley, in the top of the fifth. He's the leadoff batter. Glad you're with us here on the river, 94-9, 99-1 the river. All our ball games will be on the river this year, Ryan.
1: Okay.
0: Here is the 2-2 pitch, excuse me, and that's in the dirt. Now it's 3-2. And, Ryan, what I've noticed, a lot of pitching on all of our pitchers we've seen, a lot of full counts.
1: Yeah, they really have run. Batters seen a lot of pitches.
0: Yes, they have. Three balls, two strikes to Conley here, leadoff batter for Key in the fifth, and that's low for ball four. So base on balls given up there by the Vikings. I have that as number sixth of the game on base on balls. That's going to bring up Brody Fine, the catcher for Key. He got a base hit and two RBI in the third inning. So Fine at the plate now with a runner at first. That's Conley. Fine at the plate. Gavin Knutson from the stretch takes a look over there. Now comes to the plate, and that's high and tight for ball one. So Fine at the plate here. Coach Jim Moss down in that third base coach's box there, Ryan. What a nice personable person he is.
1: Yeah, fun to visit with him before the game.
0: Fly ball foul down the left field line. Got a good grip on it, but hits it, pulls it foul for strike one. One ball, one strike. Nobody out here in the bottom of the fifth. Leadoff runner Noah Conley worked a walk from Knutson. And now we've got a one ball, one strike count now to Brody Fine. Here's the pitch, and that's low for ball two. Two balls and a strike. And early on in the season, Ryan, you kind of are trying to see what pitchers are going to do what and what you've got.
1: Yeah, see we're going to use guys. Knutson done a, you know, nice to bring him in here, Randy.
0: Ooh, that's inside for ball three. Three balls and a strike now to Brody Fine. Conley at first base. Nobody out here in the bottom of the fifth. Here's the pitch. And a check swing foul, but it's going to be out of play. Kennan gives chase, but gets out of play. And the count now goes full at three balls and two strikes. The old check swing fouled her back there. Pat Wagner enjoying the weekend up in Milwaukee, right?
1: Yep, there for the part of the Dodgers series.
0: All right.
1: And the Cardinals series.
0: So three balls, two strikes, nobody out, runner at first for Key. Here's the pitch, and that's high for ball four. Second walk given up in a row. And now Key has runners at first and second, nobody out. And Irie Mattil at the plate now. He has walked twice in this game already, Ryan, so he's seen a bunch of pitches.
1: Yeah, a couple of Key Hawks, as you said, Randy, on base already.
0: So Mattil at the plate, two on, nobody out. Are there bear in this woods up here?
1: It sounded like somebody was hungry.
0: Yeah. Wow. One ball, that missed inside. One ball, no strikes to Irie Mattil. Here in the bottom of the fifth inning, two on, nobody out for Key here. Here's the pitch from Knutson, and a swing and a miss for strike one. So Mattil at the plate here. At second is Conley. Fine at first base. Mattil with a 1-1 count here. Nobody out. Bottom of the fifth. Here's the pitch. And that's a called strike. And now the count goes one ball and two strikes to Mattil. Now he's got to guard that dish, Ryan.
1: Yeah, he does. Probably no bunt here now. He squared a bunt that time, but I doubt it here.
0: So one ball, two strikes is the count. Mattil at the plate, runners at first and second. And that's high for ball two. Two balls and two strikes, 2-1. Nobody out here. Bottom of the fifth, the Vikings lead 9-6. As Gavin Knutson on in relief here in the fifth. Here's the pitch, and that's high for ball three. And it's the third consecutive 3-2 count now, Ryan, for three consecutive batters.
1: Yeah, really needs that. But, you know, you want, if you're Gavin, you're throw us a ground ball if you're the Vikings.
0: So 3-2 pitch set now. Here is Knutson ready to go. Here's the pitch, and it's fouled back. Oh, Ryan, that's close.
1: Oh.
0: Hey.
1: Souvenir.
0: How about that, Ryan?
1: I get to keep that, Randy?
0: I think that's a souvenir.
1: Somebody could sign that for me, maybe?
0: Yeah, I think so.
1: All right, well, nobody coming to get it. I'm gonna hold on to it, I guess.
0: Well, the count stays at 3-2. Nice grab there, Ryan.
1: You think he sees me? I don't think he sees me, does he?
0: I'm going to point to you.
1: Huh?
0: Oh, and that's ball four. Hit him. So now bases loaded as he gets hit by the pitch. And now Coach Zwanziger heading out to the mound here. Bases loaded, nobody out. And Kyle Moss at the plate here for Key High. As Coach Zwanziger going to go do a little chat on the mound here, Ryan. And while they do that, we can take this quick commercial break. We'll be right back.
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0: All right, welcome back, everybody. The conference about over there, Ryan. And
1: Nobody up in the Viking bullpen, Randy, so this is going to be Knutson for a while anyways if you're the Vikings.
0: All right, stepping up to the plate for Key High, Kyle Moss walked and scored in the second and struck out in the third. Moss at the plate here now. Bases loaded, nobody out. Big, big potential here for Key High. If you're the Vikings, you got to get an out somewhere, Ryan.
1: Yeah,
0: you give up a run, you need an out.
1: This is an important matchup here for both teams.
0: It certainly is. Here's the pitch, and just inside, ball one. So Moss at the plate here now. Bottom of the fifth, and Vikings have a three-run lead, but those three runs are on the bases right now. The go-ahead run at home plate. Kyle Moss and steps out now, calls time. One ball, no strikes. Gavin Knutson on the mound here for the Vikings as the sun's getting a little lower in that western sky.
1: Yeah.
0: Here is the pitch, and that's a fly ball. Center field, center fielder underneath makes the grab. They didn't tag up, Ryan.
1: Yeah, the runner on third there did not go back right away, and he kind of froze for a moment, and like you said, probably should have scored a run there.
0: Deep enough they could have, but
1: right.
0: He did not tag up. And now we've got a pinch hitter, don't we, Ryan?
1: Yeah, that's going to be number 9. Caden Weber is going to pinch hit here for Winters.
0: So Caden Weber batting here in the fifth inning. So Weber at the plate now. Working against Gavin Knutson, still bases loaded, one out, infield up at the corners for the Vikings. Here's a pitch, low and gets away, nice block, kept it in front by Trevor Kennan. That is big, Ryan.
1: Yeah, that's exactly how you want to play it if you're Trevor. Kept that one out in front of him where we could see it, no advancement by the runner.
0: All right, so one ball, no strikes, bases loaded, one out here in the bottom of the fifth. At the plate now for Key High, this is Caden Weber. Here comes the suicide squeeze, Ryan.
1: Yeah.
0: And it's fouled back.
1: Bases loaded, suicide squeeze. Wow. There, all the runners in motion, but fouled back.
0: Wow. That's a big play. That was good. They tried, just made connection, but it went foul.
1: Yep.
0: And the count now, one ball, one strike with run, one out and bases loaded for Caden Weber for Key at the plate. Conley at third, Find at second, Matil at first. Here is the 1-1 pitch. And a slow ground ball hit. Oh, and they couldn't pick it up, and it's going to be safe all the way around, Ryan. Oh, that one's overthrown. And here comes the second run in. So they tried to get the out at first base, and it was a bad throw to first base. And two runs are in. Conley scores, and Fine scores. And it's now a 9-8 lead here as Weber reaches on a fielder's choice, I would say. And
1: right.
0: then on an error by the Vikings on the throw. And so Weber is at first, and now Cota at the plate. And, boy, is he dangerous, Ryan.
1: Yeah, the Keyhawks back to the top of the order right here, Randy. And as you said before, boy, that tying run down at third base.
0: So tying run at third. Runners at first and third for Key here. They trail by a run, 9-8 here in the bottom of the fifth. One out, Trey Cota at the plate now for Key High. Here's the pitch, and that's low. Nice block again by Trevor Kennan. So Kennan doing a great job behind the plate there for the Vikings. Vikings trying to work their way out of this, and Key's trying to get at least one more, Ryan.
1: Right.
0: So Cota at the plate, one ball, no strikes, one out, and that's inside for ball two. Two balls and no strikes to Trey Cota here in the bottom of the fifth inning. Conley scored, Find scored. Matil is at third base. At first base is Weber. And there's a shallow fly ball, short side. Anybody? No, it's going to drop in for a base hit, and we're all tied up, Ryan. How about that?
1: Boy, if you're Cody, you couldn't have placed it out there any better, Randy. Good piece of hitting there. You kind of punched it out right over top of Pohl's head.
0: So RBI there, the third run in of the inning, and we are all tied up at 9 apiece here. And Key is still threatening here, just one out, runners at first and second. So Weber at second, Cota is at first with an RBI. And now at the plate, Tanner Trundle. Trundle singled and scored in the third for Key. Now they're going to try throw to second base. He's back in time. Nice job there by Matil getting back. So bottom of the fifth, three runs in right now for Key High. They have tied it up. Runners at first and second, one out. Trundle at the plate. And it's a foul ball back underneath Kennan's feet there. And it's one strike now to Trundle. Infield, the first baseman. Now he's going to play behind him, but he was up on the grass. So he's going to play behind now. One strike is the count now to Tanner Trundle. Runners at first and second. That pitch is going to be high for ball one. One ball, one strike. High drama here, right?
1: And boy, big moment in this game, Randy.
0: It is. It is a critical moment. You're getting deep in the game, bottom of the fifth. Here's the pitch, and ground ball hit. Oh, and can't get it off the glove. And now, is it? No, they're going to keep their base is going to be loaded. Ryan, I think we have to score that as an error.
1: Yeah, another one that kind of got just Kaysen Tyler. Went to his knees there and couldn't quite come up with that.
0: So base is loaded now for Key High and Jackson Darling at the plate. He scored a run for Key in the third. So base is loaded, and now...
1: Going to call him the ground screw here, Randy. I think second base popped out.
0: Sure. It sure did. So while we're doing that, Ryan, you want to go through some of those great sponsors?
1: Yeah, thank you to Thornton Manor Nursing Care Center, WW Homestead Dairy, Fairway of Waukon, Floors Plus of Waukon, Veterans Memorial Hospital, Freedom Bank, Leiden Electric, Westside Waukon Lumber, Mississippi Meats, State Farm with Scott Haug, Milwaukee County Farm Bureau, Southside Marine, New Albany Savings Bank, Caius Country, Ashbacker Building Supplies, House Layden's Auto Supply. 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Elliott Jewelers. TJ Hunter's and the Tiki Bar. And Bruning Rock Products. Well, we got second base back on. Thanks to Tyson Cota. I think we're ready to go again.
0: All right. So here we are set, ladies and gentlemen. Bottom of the fifth inning. Key's got two runs in so far. It's all tied up at nine apiece. Bases loaded. Here's the pitch. Foul right back to the screen for strike one. Good pitch and a good swing at it there by Jackson Darling.
1: Yeah, Darling, a good one to hit there, but fouled it back.
0: So Darling at the plate here. Infield for the Vikings. They're in at third and at first. Deep in normal fielding position at short and second. Here's the pitch, and that's way high. Cannon can get a hold of it and stops it from going all the way back to the screen there. Nice stop there. And the count now, one ball and one strike to Jackson Darling here in the bottom of the fifth. At third base, let's see, I have Matil at third. And I've got Cota at second. Yeah. And so here we go. And Trundle at first base. Here is the pitch, 1-1 pitch in the dirt. And it's two balls and a strike. 2-1 is the count now to Jackson Darling here in the bottom of the fifth inning. Knutson comes to the stop on the stretch. Here's the pitch, and that gets away from him. And, oh, they're going, oh, he's going to come back. We're going to have a rundown here, Ryan. Kennan's going to try throw it here. Now the runner's going to get to come to third base here, and they're going to get him.
1: No.
0: Nice job there by the Vikings as Knutson. He showed some quickness there, didn't he?
1: Yeah, he did. Good job there. Pretty good execution by the rundown. But now nobody at home, and Dakota, boy, heads up there, Randy. How about that?
0: I'd say so. How about that is right, Ryan. He got to third base, and the Vikings just kind of took it easy a little bit. And he decided no one's at home, and he's got the speed and quickness. That was smart. How about that, Ryan?
1: Yeah, literally nobody home there, Andy, and Cota was able to see that and scamper down, not even a play.
0: All right, so Key High takes the lead 10-9 here in the bottom of the fifth inning. They've got three runs across here. And now at the plate, this is Jackson Darling, and that pitch is low ball four. So the base on balls there, and now Justin Wagner steps to the plate, Ryan. I thought the Vikings did a great job getting them in the rundown there and got their second out, and then a heads-up play
1: by
0: Tanner Trundle.
1: Trey Cota.
0: Trey Cota.
1: Yeah, it really was.
0: First pitch is outside, ball one. This is Justin Wagner, the ninth batter of the inning. For Key High. Runners at first and second, two outs now, and that pitch goes high. 2-0 the count now to the batter Wagner here in the bottom of the fifth. So big, big inning. I've got three runs across now for them here. Here's the pitch, and that's high for ball three. 3-0 I have on my scorecard. As you said, nobody warming up for the Vikings out there, right?
1: No, Knutson going to go, looks like a little bit of maybe some stirring down in the Viking dugout, Randy, but still nobody in the bullpen.
0: All right, here is the 3-0 pitch now, Knutson. And that's ball four on four straight pitches. And now the base is loaded up again, Ryan.
1: Now we are going to have somebody come in. Randy, nobody must be a player from the field because we shouldn't have anybody in the bullpen, but we're going to have a change here of some kind for the Vikings.
0: And let's see who's coming in here for the Vikings. It's number 27, and I have that as Elliott Berland. So Elliott Berland's going to come in and pitch for the Vikings here. So Elliott... A junior comes into the mound. He's going to take some warm-ups here. We're going to take this quick break, and then we'll be right back.
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0: All right, welcome back, everybody. We are set to go here. Now Elliot Berlin comes in for the Vikings. And this will be Noah Conley coming in here in the fifth. He is batted around here now, Ryan, with two outs, bases loaded. And Conley at the plate, he walked and scored in the second, struck out in the third, and walked and scored earlier in this inning. He was the leadoff batter. So Conley at the plate here now for the second time this inning. And so Conley comes in, Berland on the mound for the Vikings. The right-hander's first pitch, and that's in there for a strike. So Berland finds a mark on the first pitch here. Bases loaded, two outs here. Key leads 10-9 in this ball game. And there's another called strike. And he's way ahead in the count now, 0-2, Ryan.
1: Boy, nice job there by Elliott coming in, exactly what the Vikings needed.
0: You just want to throw strikes. Make them earn their way on. Here is the 0-2 pitch. That should be, Well, Ryan, that was close. That's all I'll say. That was close. Berland thought he had it.
1: Yeah, I think everybody here did, Randy.
0: So, one ball, two strikes, two outs, bases loaded for Key here in the bottom of the fifth. That, you shouldn't do that, though.
1: No, but I think that's what happened, Randy.
0: He kind of jumped like he thought it was strike
1: like
0: three.
1: Yeah, like he thought he had it.
0: Yes. Probably, yeah, it's not going to win you points, is it?
1: Right.
0: Here's the 2-2 pitch now to Conley, and he's going to pop that up to the infield. Shortstop underneath it, makes the grab, and that's it. Nice job there. So four Key high in the fifth. I have three runs on, let's see, two hits and three runners left on base. We are going to go to the top of the sixth inning, and we'll take this quick break. We'll be right back.
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0: All right, thanks again to Rockweiler Appliance and TV, Hubden Oil, Green Lawn Lawn Care, Bodensteiner Implement, the Red Geranium Floral and Gifts, Current Brothers Savings Bank, Sheps, Lansing Housing Products, Lansing CarQuest Auto Parts, Brennan Construction, and Lansing IGA.
1: Well, thank you once again to those fine sponsors. Another lead change here as the Keyhawks come up with four in their half of the fifth inning to take a 10-9 lead. Vikings will be in the middle part of their order, Tyler Knutson and Kinnan, to start off here for Decora. Still on the mound here for the Keyhawks. Looks like he's going to be Schubert. And the first Viking he will face, as I said, will be Kaysen Tyler. Tyler with three at-bats already tonight. He's 1-for-3, got a base hit back in the third inning. He'll bat here in inning number six with the Vikings now trailing 10-9. But Randy, credit Elliott Berlin. Nice job coming in there and putting out the fire, if you
0: yes,
1: will, for
0: did.
1: The Vikings. All right, Schubert. He'll work out of the windup. Tall right-hander. First pitch to Tyler is a little bit inside, but strike one.
0: Just caught the edge.
1: So 0-1 to start off the case, and Tyler. Waiting on deck will be Gavin Knutson. Schubert looks in, sees what he likes. Now he's going to rock and fire. Here's a pitch driven deep to left center. Back on it goes Cota. Still going back. And
0: oh,
1: in the gap
0: man.
1: There. Trey Cota will track that one down for out number one.
0: Gave it a good ride, Ryan.
1: Exactly. Tyler gave it a ride, but Cota able to track that down. One out here in inning number six. That sun has gone behind the bluff here in New Albion, Randy, and thank goodness.
0: Yeah.
1: That was kind of a little warm there. Schobert now back on top of the hill. Working out of the windup once again. His first pitch to Knutson is a line shot right past third baseman Kyle Moss. Mike Knutson, Rainey can't hit him much harder than that, and he's got himself a one-out single. So Knutson been on base now three different times. That'll bring up Trevor Kinnon. And we'll see, Randy, how the Vikings want to play this. Need one run for sure.
0: Certainly do. Last two batters have hit the ball very hard.
1: Knutson on first with good speed. Kinnon controls the bat well here, so we'll see what Coach Alex Zwanziger wants to do here in the sixth inning. Kinnon's still kind of putting the gloves on, Randy, at their quick at-bat by Knutson. He doesn't have time to get ready. Schobert now working on the stretch. He'll come set. Here's a ground ball right up the middle. That might get through there. Ooh, a nice play there by the key shortstop. Trendle, he spins and throws to first.
0: Wow.
1: Kinnon with good speed will beat that out.
0: Nice play on the pickup by the shortstop there. And then great hustle by Knutson. But, boy, Trendle made a nice play.
1: Really high-level play there by Tanner Trendle going up the middle, Randy. Off the bat, I thought that was probably going to find its way into the outfield.
0: I did, too. I thought that was a base hit all the way.
1: Now two on here for Ethan Kinnon. One out, Vikings trailing by one. Here's a swing and a little fister out there to second base. That one's going to be tracked down by Irie Mattil, and that'll be a harmless second out there for the Vikings. Two outs, Kane Monreal Rice now. We'll try his luck with two outs.
0: Big at-bat here for both teams.
1: Yeah, it is. We've said it before, Randy, but another pivotal part here in the game. Rice steps in the right hand of the batter's box. Here's a swing and a ground ball to third base. Moss going to cut it off. Steps and throws across. And a good stretch by Winters to get the out. Vikings are going to leave two on here in the sixth inning. They come up with one hit but no runs, and they're going to leave a couple. And at the end of six and check that five and one half, 10-9 key.
0: Thanks again to Thornton Manor Nursing and Care Center, WW Homestead Dairy, Fairway of Waukon, Forest Plus of Waukon, Veterans Memorial Hospital, Freedom Bank, Light and Electric, Westside Waukon 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of the Key High Hawks and this ballgame, Ryan.
1: Yeah, they certainly are. Again, thank you for all the support there of all area advertisers. If you get out and about this week, please try to stop in and support those that support these athletes. Berlin back on again for the Vikings, and why not, Randy? Boy, did a good job coming in.
0: Yes, he did.
1: There to kind of put things to rest in the fifth inning. I believe here in the sixth, he'll go against. Looks like I've got Fine, Mattil, and Moss. Randy, is that what you have?
0: I got to flip my book over, Ryan. I was looking. I saw Elliot's dad up in the crowd here. I have Fine, Mattil, and Moss, yes. Oh, I see Mr. Riley over there, too.
1: Yep. Athletic Director Adam Riley has snuck in as well.
0: Yeah. Beautiful night, Ryan. I tell you, these bluffs over here are so pretty. Look at the sun over there on those ones in the south of us. Man. And the lights are on.
1: And the lights have come on here as the sun, as I said, went behind the bluff there. And we'll play the rest of this one under the lights. Vikings will finish up their warm-ups. John Uhall will do a little housekeeping at home plate, sweep the dish off, and we're back here ready to go. Going to be Brody Fine here for the Keyhawks. Vikings with 9 runs.

0: He's got the corner, I guess.
1: Yeah.
0: Berlin again stands tall on the mound here. Now the right-hander going to rock and fire. This one a little high. Counts goes to 2-1. Berlin looks in, sees what he likes from Kinnon. Now he goes into his windup. That one right down the middle, strike two. 2-2 the count as Berlin's evened up the count. Rody Fine done a nice job catching tonight for the Keyhawks. Here's Berlin's curveball. Spoiled by Fine as he drives that down the left field line out of play.
1: He's kind of waiting on that one.
0: Yep, kind of sat on that one. And he'll get another chance here at 2-2. Berlin again comes set. Rocks and delivers. Outside corner, strike three. Randy, we've seen that outside corner called all night long. But Brody Fine goes down to the backwards K.
1: Yep, nice job by Elliott there.
0: Irie Mattil will come in. Mattil at second base for the Keyhawks night. Has scored a few times. Been on base all three. If you're the Keyhawks, Randy, you'd like to add to that lead.
1: Nothing safe here, Ryan.
0: Nope, we've seen that. I'm going to predict more runs will be scored yet.
1: Yes.
0: Both teams have pushed across 19 so far. But we're not quite done yet. Strike one on a swing and miss. Berlin working quickly. He's got it back again, and that a curveball goes outside. Knocked down by Kinnon. Mattil stands in the right-handed batter's box. Playing second base tonight for the Keyhawks. Berlin peers over that glove. Now he's going to deliver, and that one's going to catch the corner again. Strike two.
1: He's doing a nice job being around the zone, Ryan.
0: Berlin, nice job that you can bring in, Randy, in a situation like last inning. Just got to throw strikes. You got to get out of the inning. And he does a pretty good job here. Boy, he tried that corner, just missed. Count goes to 2-2.
1: Seems like he's a good spot pitcher. He can put that ball where he wants.
0: Right, not overpowering, but he's been able to really, really control the zone. There's another one swinging a hard hit right in the 6.5 hole there. 5.5 hole, if you will, and goes into left field. One out single for Irie Mattil, and he's been on base four times. Kyle Moss now come to the plate. Randy, in a situation earlier here, they looked to bunt. We'll see if they'll do the same, holding on to that one-run lead.
1: And I tell you, either team, you're up by one, you'd love to be two up.
0: Exactly, yep. You don't quite feel safe with a one-run lead, especially, Randy, as the way the runs have been scored here tonight.
1: Exactly.
0: Berlin
1: right.
0: comes set. Moss scores to bunt, takes strike one. Now a snap throw to first, and back in there is Mattil. Vikings look like they're playing bunt. Tyler's going to start up even with the bag. Berlin now working on the stretch, comes set at the belt. Moss now swinging away, and that one goes outside 1-1.
1: You know, you look up and down the key lineup, they have been very, very active in both up and down in the lineup. Very good.
0: I think nearly every player has scored, Randy. Mm-hmm. Been on base. Here's another square by Moss.
1: Oh,
0: nearly a wonderful catch here by Kinnon. Just popped out of his mitt. As Moss had squared a bunny, popped it up. Kinnon out of his crouch there, just not quite able to get underneath it. 1-2 the count. Berlin looks in for his sign. Comes set right at the belt. There goes a runner. Pitches outside. No throw here by Kinnon. So give Irie Mattil a stolen base, and Randy, all of a sudden, boy, the Keyhawks have a big insurance run out there at second base.
1: Exactly right. If you're Key, you want to get that one in. If you're Vikes, you got to try everything to do to stop it.
0: Right. Berlin now 2-2 comes set at the belt. Here's a swinging ground ball right back up the middle. Berlin has a deflect off his glove. Nice play by Pohl. Throws over. And that's going to go to the fence. Here comes Mattil all the way around.
1: Boy, that's a big run, Ryan.
0: And boy, the Keyhawks, as you said, Randy, pick up a really big, if you will, State Farm Insurance run.
1: Yes.
0: And Scott Howell gets State Farm Insurance. Boy, they like that one. And that'll give them a two-run.

0: run lead.
1: And Berlin tried to get it, but he couldn't get his hands on it. Kind of deflective it, and the shortstop picked up, but it was a wild throw to first, Ryan.
0: Batting again here, Connor Winters, I believe, has re-entered. He has. Was pinch hit for back in the fourth inning. He'll hit for himself here in the sixth. It's another big run out there for the Keyhawks. He scores the bunt, and a beauty down the first base side. Berlin Fields throws to first to get the out there, but Connor Winters does his job and sacrifices moving Kyle Moss over to second. Well executed all the way around there.
1: Yes, offensively and defensively.
0: Going to have a pinch runner, it looks like, for the Keyhawks. Coming in is going to be Alex Stankovic, a junior. He'll come in and pinch run for Kyle Moss. But the Keyhawks go back to the top of the lineup. Trey Cota now will step in. Cota made that big, for right now, Randy, it's the winning run.
1: I think that's the key play of the game
0: when
1: right
0: he scampered,
1: now, Ryan.
0: Yeah, when he scampered home there.
1: Smart heads-up play.
0: Elliott's first pitch is popped up, short left field. Going to be a tough play. Pohl is back, calling for it. Now Knutson's going to come in at the last moment and make the catch. So that'll be the third out in the inning, but the Keyhawks come up with an important run, and at the end of six complete, they lead it 11-9.
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1: All right, welcome back. Well, this is the inning we've been looking for both teams here, Ryan. Top of seven. Key ahead by two in that last run. Maybe a big one. We'll have to wait and see what happens.
0: Sure could be.
1: So the Vikings will send up 8-9-1 in the batting order. And I'll tell you, I think Eli Schubert has done a nice job for Key High here.
0: Yeah, he's come in. He's thrown strikes. Gave up
1: a couple runs
0: in the fifth, but since then, Randy, he's done a nice job.
1: All right, so it's Henry Brinsis going to lead it off here for the Vikings in the top of the seventh. Brinsis is 1-for-2 officially. He scored twice. He walked and scored in the fifth in his last at-bat. So Henry at the plate here. Schobert on the mound for Key High. Here's the first pitch and a strike at the knees against Brinsis. So we're in the top of seven. Big thing. The Vikes need base runners, and if you're Key, you just want to make the play, right?
0: You got it.
1: All right, here is the 0-1 pitch now to Brinsis. Swing and a miss. For strike two, quickly 0-2 is the count to Brinsis here. Got to guard the dish now as Lucas Weimer waits on deck. He has been hitting the ball well here. He's 2-for-3 on the night. Here is the 0-2 pitch now to Brinsis. And he fouls it back out of play. And the count stays at 0-2 here. And Ryan, this game started at 5. It's already almost 7:45. That's been a long first ball game.
0: Yeah, a lot of pitches thrown by both teams here, Randy. Gone through a lot of pitchers.
1: So here is the 0-2 pitch now again to Brinsis. And he pops it back up, heads up. That one's going here towards the stands. And it stays at 0-2, Ryan. If you had been over there, you'd have had that
0: one. Man, I was kind of hoping the wind would bring that one back over to
1: me. Yeah, and that wind has really died down. You look at the flag now, and it's pretty still there, Ryan.
0: Right.
1: So when we came here, man, there was probably a 20-25-mile-an-hour breeze. Now there's just little to nothing. Here's the 0-2 pitch again to Henry Brinsis. and a ground ball hit to the shortstop. Picks it up cleanly, fires over to first for out number one. Nice play at the shortstop position there for Tanner Trundle. Brinces down 6-3 for out number one. And now Lucas Weimer at the plate. And, man, he has swung a good bat, Ryan.
0: Yeah, he's been on base. A big play there where he was tagged out at home run. I think that was probably back in the fifth inning. But, well, he's done a nice job running the bases.
1: He certainly has. You're right. That was in the fifth. Here is the first pitch now from Schobert. And that's high for ball one. So Weimer at the plate here for the Vikings. One out, top of seven. The Vikings need two in the top here to keep this game going. Here is the 1-0 pitch now from Schobert. And that's in there at the knees for strike one. So the last two pitchers for both of these teams, I think, have done a really nice job. Berlin for the Vikings and Schobert for the Hawks.
0: Yeah, they've really kind of lessened the traffic on the bases, have done a good job coming in and just throwing strikes.
1: Here is the 1-1 pitch, and that's a strike on the outside corner. So the Vikings now trying to find base runners, and Key trying to put them down here.
0: Yep.
1: Here is the 1-2 pitch now from the windup. He goes from the windup here. The big right-hander ready to go. Here comes the pitch now, and that's inside, and the count goes even at 2 balls and 2 strikes. Now I think Lucas Weimer's brothers at Wartburg.
0: Yep.
1: Playing football,
0: yep.
1: Right?
0: Ben's been there a few years.
1: Yep. All right, here is the 2-2 pitch. And if you're a pitcher, you don't want to get it to 3-2. And that was exactly what happened,
0: yep.
1: Ryan. So the ball wide and skips back to the backstop for ball three. 3 balls and 2 strikes. I know that Coach Owensack always said when you're even, you're ahead. But
0: right.
1: 3-2,
0: yep.
1: Boy, I tell you, that's just a
0: yep.
1: That's just a tough pitch no matter where you have it go. Here's the 3-2 pitch now. Lucas Weimer at the plate. Schobert on the mound. Here's the pitch. Swing and a miss. He got him going for strike out. And then out number two as he swings and misses at that high heater for the strikeout. Now Gus Pohl steps to the plate. Pohl at the plate now here. Got an RBI double in the fifth inning. And scored in the first for the Vikings. So Pohl at the plate, 2 outs, nobody on. Pohl trying to keep it going for the Vikings. A pitch, and that's right down El McKee Street?
0: Yep.
1: All right.
0: Down El McKee Street.
1: All right. And it's 0-1 quickly to Gus Pohl here. Schobert on the mound here in relief. Here is the 0-1 pitch to Pohl. And it's fouled back out of play. And I'll tell you, he's done a nice job firing strikes. He walked 2 in a row in the sixth. But other than that, Ryan, he hasn't given up a base on balls.
0: Since then, Randy, like you said, really has settled in nicely.
1: So now the count 0-2 now. 2 strikes, excuse me, is all. Here is now he steps out of the batter's box. Does Gus Knutson waits on deck. Grant Knutson wants to get a shot here. Here is the 0-2 pitch now to Pohl. Ready to go. Here it comes. And that's high and tight. And the count now at 1 ball and 2 strikes to Gus Pohl. Knutson waits on deck. Hopes to get a shot here for the Vikings. Lights are on, and here is the 1-2 pitch now to Gus Pohl. Schobert ready to go, and that's a fly ball on the right field side. It's going to go out of play, and the count stays at 1 ball and 2 strikes. The Vikings got 6 runs in the third. They got 2 in the fifth, 1 in the first inning as well. Key got 4 in the second, 2 in the third, 4 in the fifth, and 1 in the sixth. Here's a fly ball back out of play again. The count stays at 1 ball and 2 strikes. We'll have play another one after this, Ryan.
0: You got another one coming.
1: Yeah, how about that? Can't beat it, can you? So here is the 1-2 pitch now with 2 outs. Here's the pitch, and it's a fly ball center field. And underneath it is Cota, and he makes a grab, and that's the ball game, Ryan, as Key wins this one 11-9 in a slugfest. 11-9, Key wins it here in seven innings, Ryan, and we're going to take a little bit of a break, and then we'll be back with the second ball game. How about that?
0: Sounds good.
1: All right, thanks again. About, 15, 20 minutes? We'll be right back as we send it back to the station, and then we'll be back with game number 2.

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0: All right, welcome back to Shooky Fink Field here in New Albany, Iowa. We're moments away from game two of tonight's doubleheader between Decorah and Key. Keyhawks were able to take the first game 11-9 in kind of a run fest, I guess, and Key coming up with a couple late runs to take that lead. Key has taken the field here for game two. Brody Fine will be on the hill for the Keyhawks, and he'll face a lineup of Decorah similar to game number one with Pohl, Knutson, Tyler, Knutson, Kinnon, Monreal, Rice, Brinses, and Weimer will be the batting nine here for Decorah.
1: And Ryan, we've got three Kinnons in the Decorah lineup.
0: We thought we'd probably see it sometime this year, but yeah, Logan Kinnon will be towing the rubber here, throwing through his brother Trevor, and Ethan will be at first base here once the Vikings take the field. Gus Pohl set to dug in here for the Vikings. And we are just about underway. Lights are on here at Shooky Fink Field, kind of a developing twilight, as Brody Fine throws pitch number one, low and outside, ball one, and we are underway. Gus Pohl at shortstop again for the Vikings here in game number two, takes ball two, low and outside, and he's quickly ahead 2-0. Fine works out of the windup, comes set. This one is fouled back. That one's, again, headed towards Randy's van, but it falls a little bit short. It's got like a force field around it, Randy.
1: Yeah. Sure. Seems everything hits it.
0: Maybe I shouldn't have said that.
1: No, it doesn't matter.
0: Jigs it right there.
1: It doesn't matter.
0: Fine now. Back in the count at 2-1. Gurks in the windup, comes set. That one's a strike. Hits the outside corner. Even things up at 2-2.
1: And there goes the Canadian Pacific, right?
0: Canadian Pacific rolling on by. Here's a ball that gets away from the catcher. Randy, that's going to head towards Lansing. That's going to roll by Harper's Ferry. Head its way over down to Marquette, I suppose.
1: All right, there you go.
0: Fine now, the full count. Again, the right-hander works out of the windup. Comes set and delivers, is going to be outside. Pohl's going to draw a walk here to start things off. Of course, Fine did the catching for the Keyhawks in the first game. Grant Knutson now will come in, left-handed batter. See if the Vikings want to put anybody in motion here. Pohl out to a pretty big lead there at first base. Fine's going to check on him and now comes set at the belt. Kicks and delivers. Pohl off and running. Throw down to second. They're not going to get him. Throw comes in late and Gus Pohl has got a stolen base.
1: Had a nice jump there and then the ball got away from the catcher.
0: Right? Randy, the Vikings looking maybe to be aggressive here right away. As we'll see with Coach Alex Zwanziger, if he'll choose to again move him over to third. Brody Fine gets his sign, comes set. Now he'll deliver. He scores the bunt. Knutson, a nice bunt. Down the third baseline. They'll never throw him out.
1: Wow.
0: And he's going to have himself a bunt single. So good job there by Grant Knutson. Give him a single. Pohl moves over to third. Now the Vikings got first and third, Randy, and they're in business early.
1: For either team, if you're going to draw up a bunt, that was a perfect placement.
0: Yeah, couldn't have rolled it out there probably any better if you're Knutson. Key High will go through their defensive signs here. First and third, nobody out. Just getting underway here in game two. Fine looks in for the sign. Now he'll come set. Quick throw to first. Nothing doing over there. Gets away. Now Pohl's going to try to score, and he will.
1: Easily.
0: Boy, the winner's ball didn't get away from him very far, but good speed with Pohl, and he's able to scamper across with the first run. Randy, we haven't even had a bat touch a ball yet, and the Vikings are up 1-0.
1: That's very true.
0: Now Case and Tyler will step in. Knutson gets his lead. Fine checks on him. There goes Knutson. Throw down this time is not going to get him again. And Knutson with the stolen base. So, Randy, pretty obvious early here. And the Vikings looking to be aggressive.
1: Yes, they are. Coach Zwanziger wants to get him going.
0: So still nobody out. One run already across. Brody Fine looks in, comes set. Checks on Knutson at second. Now outside, ball two. So 2-0 to Case and Tyler. One run across already here for the Vikings. Fine delivers. That one's inside, but it catches a corner. Strike one. 2-1 now on Case and Tyler. Tyler started on the mound for the Vikings in the first game, moved over to third. And that's where he'll be to start off today. Here's a pitch in the dirt, gets away from the catcher, Moss. Knutson's going to scamper over to third. Give that one a wild pitch. So Grant Knutson on at third base. Tyler now with a chance to put a ball in play and probably drive in a run. See bats with count at 3-1. Fine goes back to working out of the windup. Pretty tall right-hander. Now he'll kick and deliver, and that one's going to brush Tyler back. But, boy, a curveball came back, must have caught that inside corner, kind of buckled his knees. And the count 3-2. Here's another one low and inside. Another wild pitch. Knutson's going to scamper home, and he'll be safe as Tyler drives the walk. Second run across here for the Vikings. 2-0, Randy, and I know they haven't hit a ball. I don't think they've swung yet. Oh, that's right. Thank you. Thank you.
1: It took me a while to remember that, though.
0: Thank you. So Tyler will draw a walk. Gavin Knutson comes to the plate. Tyler off to a big lead, Randy. I'm going to guess he's going to be going here at some point. Throw over to first. Tyler back in safely.
1: Ryan, tomorrow night we've got South Winnipeg softball taking on the Decorah Viking girls.
0: Well, it'll be busy from here on out. Things are kind of getting going this week. Fine delivers a little bit outside. That'll be ball two.
1: Let's see. And then Wednesday night, Pat's got Waukon baseball taking on Decorah. That's at Waukon.
0: Another throw to first. Tyler back in safely once again. Fine comes set. There goes Tyler swinging and drive.
1: That's close.
0: This one's out of play. Oh, that's the closest one yet.
1: Yeah. I'm not buying them a pizza if they hit my van.
0: We got a couple of retired jerseys out in left center. And
1: I think I'll go high. I'll buy a pizza, or there's an ice cream place in Lansing. Right?
0: All right. So Randy is going to the pizza and ice cream.
1: Yep.
0: If you can hit one of those retired jerseys out there. Tyler takes his lead at first. Not going. Knutson takes ball two, 2-1. Two and one, still nobody out. There goes Tyler. He now is swinging a drive foul down the right field line. That one will get out of play. Count goes to 2-2. Tyler with a good jump probably had that bag stolen.
1: He sure did. A lot of quickness there. Kind of like Freddie, his grandpa. A lot of quickness. Yes, I remember the day, Freddie. I remember.
0: Now Fine comes set again. Quick throw to first. Once again, Tyler back in safely.
1: That's true.
0: Brody Fine takes his read. Here's a pitch. That one's going to catch the outside corner, I believe, as well. And that'll be strike three on Knutson. So Gavin Knutson will be the first down here for the Vikings. Trevor Kinnon comes up with a runner on first base. One out. Vikings up 2-0. Fine again, working out of the stretch. Tyler out to a big lead. They're going to throw over there again. This one gets away from Winters. Now Tyler's going to get to second base. So now another runner in scoring position for the Vikings. Tyler moves down to second. Trevor Kinnon did the catching in game one. He's catching here in game two as well. Fine set. Checks on Tyler. Here's a swing and drive out to right center. Back on it goes Conley. Still going back. Going to make the catch. Tagging up is going to be Tyler, and he'll jog into third. So a long out there by Trevor Kinnon. Two outs now here for the Keyhawks.
1: Hit that one very well, Ryan.
0: Yeah, off the bat it sounded good, and it drove Conley way into the gap there in right center. But
1: very nice catch.
0: Good job by him tracking that down. They'll bring up Ethan Kinnon here with two outs and a runner at third base. Fine now working on the windup. Here's a swing and a drive to left by Kinnon. Back on it goes Wagner, and he's going to make that catch, and that will retire the side. Two runs here for the Vikings in their half of inning number one. They're up 2-0 with the Keyhawks coming to bat.
1: Thanks again to Thornton Manor Nursing and Care Center, WW Homestead Dairy, Fairway of Waukon, Floors Plus of Waukon, Veterans Memorial Hospital, Freedom Bank, Leiden Electric, Westside Waukon Lumber, Mississippi Meats, State Farm Scott Haug, Ellamakee County Farm Bureau, Southside Marine, New Albany Savings Bank, Caius Country, Ashbacker Building Supplies, House Laden Auto Supply. 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
0: Thank you to those fine sponsors. Again, when you get out and about this week, try to stop and see those area businesses. Thank them for supporting your area athletes. Logan Kinnon will take the mound here for the Vikings in his first varsity start. Kinnon going through his warm-up tosses as he waits for his brother to put on the catcher's gear and get out here and catch him.
1: I suppose he's done that once or twice, you think?
0: That's why he's waiting for him. He wants to throw to him, probably. Viking infield will go Tyler, Pohl, Weimer, and Kinnon. Across the outfield from left to right, they'll go Knutson, Knutson, and Brinsis. Kinnon again will be doing the catching here for the Vikings. The Keyhawks will go with Coda, Trundle, Darling, Wagner, Connolly, Fine, Matil, Moss, and Winter here to face young Logan Kinnon.
1: I think Logan's probably had an older brother or two that taught him a little bit about pitching. Don't you think?
0: I hope so. We'll find out here in a little bit. We'll find out. All right. Trevor is geared up here, and he's jogging out for the Vikings. We'll throw it down, and we'll be in underway for inning number one. Throw it down to second. Gets away, so it'll be delayed here slightly. Trey Cota steps in here for the Keyhawks. They're half of inning number one. Logan Kinnon, first pitch, a ball high. Kind of works out a kind of an abbreviated windup, I guess. Kind of slightly offset there, but lanky right-hander comes and delivers. There's a bunt down the third base line. That's going to be a nice one, and that's going to be a foul ball.
1: Wow. That just missed going over the bag, Ryan.
0: I thought I was going to hit that at first, but yep, they're going to bring him back.
1: Yep.
0: Coach Jim Moss was trying to convince our home plate umpire.
1: It was really close, Ryan. Doesn't have to touch the bag, it just goes over any part of it, and it almost did.
0: And if they would have had a little more chalk there on that line, I think that would have held it in there probably.
1: Yeah, might have.
0: So Kinnon now evens it up 1-1. Right hand rocks and delivers. Here's a swing and a foul off. Now on the left field line by Coden, Kinnon ahead 1-2.
1: And I like that. A young pitcher getting ahead in the count is so important.
0: Kinnon out of that abbreviated stretch, comes set, and here's a swing and a ground ball to third. Tyler up with it, throws across, a little high for Ethan Kinnon. That'll go against the fence, and Trey Coda is going to be the first base runner of the night for the Geehawks.
1: Tough throw, you're in a hurry, and it just couldn't get it there.
0: Yeah, Coda gets down the line well.
1: Now, yes, he does.
0: Tyler probably knew that, knew he had to hurry. Trundle will now bat here for the Geehawks. As Coda gets his lead from first base. Kinnon now work out of the stretch. Comes set right at the belt. Scores the bunt. Throw down to first. As Coda gotten off quite a ways, but he's going to be safe. Logan kind of dangles that right arm there, looking in for the sign. Quick throw to first. Coda back in this time. 2-0 here. We are in the bottom half of inning number one. Squared a bunt. Here's a bunt right back to Kinnon. He hops off the mound to field it. Goes the out at first to get the out. Sacrifice bunt here by Trundle. Job well done. Coda moves up to second. 1-3 on that one if you score along with us. That'll bring up Darling to the plate. Now Geehawks with a runner in scoring position.
1: And that was a good move, I think. Good strategy by the Geehawks.
0: Kinnon comes set, checks on that runner at second. Now delivers to Darling. Here's a foul back. That one might have it, Randy. Oh, got it.
1: On the bounce.
0: Got it on the bounce.
1: Who's my insurance person?
0: I didn't hear a crack or anything down there.
1: It's okay, Kari. There's dents in it already.
0: Here's a pitch low and outside by Kinnon. Count goes to 1-1.
1: For an eighth grader, I think, Ryan, he doing a nice job peeking the ball around the plate, and he's got some pop on it.
0: Yep, good composure there on the mound. Likes to work with a pace. Comes set right at the belt. Checks his runner on second. Now he'll come to the plate. Here's a swing and a pop-up. This one back towards us. Trevor Kinnon with room. He'll make the catch. That'll be out number two. That'll bring up Justin Wagner. Trey Coda still on second. Two outs here in the Geehawk half of inning number one as Kinnon comes set on the mound. Coda able to get a pretty big lead. Here's a pitch outside corner. Nice spot there by Kinnon. Owen won the count now on Wagner. Wagner in left field for the Geehawks. Kinnon comes set. A couple checks on the runner at second. Here's a pitch.
1: Nice.
0: Nice low zone pitch for strike two. Owen two. Two outs here for the Geehawks. Kinnon looking ahead here now. He's showing a little bit of an off-speed pitch.
1: Yes.
0: There it is. Curveball outside corner. Swinging strike three. And that'll do it for the Geehawks here in inning number one.
1: All right. Thank you, Ryan. I'll tell you what. The nice job there by the young eighth grader. We'll take this break. We'll be right back.
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1: Welcome back here to New Albion and Shooky Fink Field. Randy, pretty good first inning there for the Vikings.
2: Yes, very nicely done. They got a couple runs in, and I was impressed with, I'll tell you, for the Vikings, Logan Kennan did a nice job as an eighth grader. Hey, and Ryan, if we have 30 seconds, I just want to say a big shout-out to my mom. Tomorrow she'll be 98 years old.
1: Oh, man. Happy birthday. Well, here we go into inning number two.
2: All right, here we go. I'm sleeping there, Ryan. All right, it'll bring up Kane Monreal Rice to lead it off, then followed by Henry Brinsis and Lucas Weimer for the Vikings. Here is the first pitch, and that's low and away for ball one. So Kane Monreal Rice at the plate and for Key High in this game. Of course, we've got the pitching here. Here is Fine, and that pitch is low for ball two. So 2-0 quickly is the count. Kane Monreal Rice leads it off here for the Vikings. As Fine on the mound here for Key High. Here, this is his second inning. Here's the 2-0 pitch on its way. Foul back. That could be another bouncer to the van. I'll tell you, they got radar on it right now.
1: Nope.
2: Yeah.
1: Rolls harmlessly away, Randy.
2: That was so good, wasn't it? You bet. All right, here is the 2-1 pitch now to Kane Monreal Rice. And that's on the inside corner for strike two. Nice pitch there by Fine. So Brody Fine on the mound here in this ball game. So Fine, here's the pitch. And there's a nice breaking ball, swing and a miss. And down goes Kane Monreal Rice, swinging for out number one. But that was a great breaking ball, Ryan.
1: You said it right away, Randy. Boy, he snapped off that curveball and got Monreal Rice kind of reaching out trying to get it.
2: And when you get that curveball working, I tell you what, it's hard to hit there. And he had it down in the strike zone. Now that brings up Henry Brinsis for the Vikings. Takes a pitch high for ball one. So we're in the top of the second inning. 2-0 is our score. The Vikings got two runs in the top of the first. Here's the 1-0 pitch now to Henry Brinsis, and that's a strike at the knees. Both of these pitchers have been around the zone here, Ryan, in this game.
1: And I'm sure both coaches got to be pleased with that, Randy. In the first game, struggled a little bit at different times, so nice to see both pitchers around the zone early.
2: Here's a 1-1 pitch, swing and a miss by Brinsis, and the count now 1-2. So Henry at the plate here. Henry Brinsis, 1-2. Brody Fine on the mound. Here comes a pitch by Brody, and that's fouled back out of play. And the count stays at 1-2. In a beautiful night here at Shooky Fink Field here in New Albion. And Ryan, I tell you, I don't know, I'm looking at my weather, but I tell you what a beautiful night it is here. Here's the 1-2 pitch. Great curveball again, and he's got Brinsis down on strikes for the second strikeout in a row, the third of the game for Fine. And he's got that breaker working.
1: Randy, I think that's a little different difference from game one. Both these pitchers have a couple pitches that they're able to locate and do it well.
2: Exactly. You said it, locate. Get it in there for a strike. Here is the batter now. This is Weimer, and he's going to pop it up. And Trey Cota underneath it in center field makes the grab in a quick 1-2-3 inning for Key High as we get going here. And we'll thank these great sponsors.
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2: And he sure does. He shouts it out, doesn't he? 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

0: I know Viroqua and maybe somewhere else. In Prairie du Chien, are they, Ryan?
1: Could be.
0: All right. We head to the bottom of the second inning here on a quick top of the second inning as we get going here. And now it will be Noah Conley leading it off here for Key High here in the bottom of the second. But the Vikings went down 1-2-3. That hasn't happened very often for either team tonight, Ryan. So Noah Conley at the plate. Here's the first pitch from Kennan. Pop up. And Ethan Kennan going over there. He's getting called off there. Nice job by Weimer calling him off on that one. That's the second baseman's ball.
1: Yeah, a little easier play for him. He's already behind it. So good job there by Weimer making that call, Randy. But, boy, if you're the Vikings, Coach Z, you like that one pitch and one out.
0: You certainly do. Now Brody Fine at the plate here. He's the pitcher, of course, this game for Key High. And he steps in, bats from the right-hand side. We're in the bottom of the second inning. 2-0 is our score. The Vikings' first two batters of the game scored. And that's where we're at right now. That pitch a little low and away for ball one. Brody Fine at the plate. Fine in that first game scored a run, walked, and got a base hit in the first game. So Fine at the plate, one ball, no strikes. Here's the pitch from Kennan, and that's outside, ball two. So the young eighth grader on the mound so far, Ryan, I'm going to tell you he's done really well. Fine at the plate, two balls, no strikes. Here's the pitch from Kennan. And that's high and tight for ball three. I hope I didn't jinx him, Ryan.
1: Yeah, he's running the count here. 3-0. Just got to have strike one here and get yourself back in the count.
0: Yep, exactly right. Three balls, no strikes. Fine at the plate here. In the bottom of the second, one out, nobody on. 2-0, the Vikings lead in this ball game. Here's the pitch. And that's a little high, they say. Ball four. So a base on balls there. The first given up of the game by Kennan. And Key has a runner on first base with one out. And now Irie Mattil at the plate, playing at third base here for Key in the second game. So runner on, one out, bottom of the second inning here for Key at the mound for the Vikings. It is Logan Kennan. And he throws over to first base. Close play there. Fine gets back in time, but a nice move over there. So now Fine at the plate. Fine is at first base. Mattil at the plate. And that pitch just missed. So one ball, no strikes to Mattil here. First bat of the ball game here, bottom of the second inning. Pretty good lead over there at first base, Ryan, by Fine. We'll see what happens there. Nope, he doesn't go, and that pitch just off the edge there. And Trevor tried to pull it back in, but just a hair off, Ryan.
1: Yep, just maybe it was there in game one, a little different zone here in game two.
0: What a beautiful night here, Ryan. I'll tell you, it is just perfect. Here is the 2-0 pitch now from Kennan. And that's a nice ball right down the pipe there. Good strike there. I have, let's see, Ryan, 76 degrees right now, but it feels great, doesn't
1: Beautiful.
0: It? So two balls and a strike to Irie Mattil here in the bottom of the second inning. Runner at first base is Brody Fine. Here's the two. Oh, and they're going to throw over to first. Didn't get him. He got back in time, but a nice move there. So the eighth grader, Logan Kennan, on the mound here for the Vikings. First games for the Vikings. This is the sixth game for the Key High baseball team. Here is the 2-1 pitch, and that's outside for ball three. And Ryan, we had a wild one, that first one. 11-9 was the score. Key won the first game. Three balls, one strike is the count with one out. Here's the pitch. Ground ball hit to the shortstop, picks it up. And, oh, we can't find the handle on it. And everybody's safe, so we're going to have an error on pull the shortstop there.
1: Yeah, he was trying to go to second, Randy, before he had that in his glove. Maybe thinking about two. Got to get that one first.
0: Yes. So the second error of the game for the Vikings, and now runners at first and second for Key here in the bottom of the second. Two on, one out, and at the plate now, Kyle Moss at the plate. And now he steps out of the batter's box there. So he has something going here in the bottom of the second. They trail 2-0. Kennan takes a look at the runners. Now he's set to come home. And that ball just off the outside edge. He's not missing by much, Ryan.
1: No, he's not, Randy. And home plate umpire keeps shaking his head. No, that's too far outside. And I think I agree with him.
0: Yeah,
1: he's not missing by much, but it's outside.
0: It's just a hair off. Yep, here is the 1-0 pitch now. Here's a square around to bunt. Nice bunt out in front of the plate. They're going to go to first base. The throw is there in time. Nice job there as the Vikings cover up quick. Two outs now and runners at second and third. So Moss bunts, a sacrifice bunt. 2-4 for out number two. The runners advance to second and third. So Fine is at third. Mattil is at second. And at the plate now is Connor Winters. So Winters at the plate now. Here is the pitch. And that's a strike at the knees. Nice pitch there. So the Vikes doing a nice job. There was a great pitch for the Vikings there. So Winters is at the plate. And you said, Ryan, he's just a freshman?
1: Yes. Yep.
0: All right. So a young batter here, eighth grader and a ninth grader squaring off here. One strike is the count to Connor Winters here. Two outs, two on. Here's the pitch from Kennan. And that's another strike at the knees. Nice job, Ryan. He's coming through with some nice pitches there, yeah, right at the knees.
1: Good location, those first two pitches there. Any pitcher's pitches.
0: It's kind of like houses. Location, location, location.
1: There you go.
0: Here's the 0-2 pitch now from Kennan. And it's a fly ball out of play. And the count remains 0-2 to Connor Winters here.
1: Good job, Winters. Spoiling that one, Randy.
0: Yeah.
1: Just kind of slapped the bat at to get himself
0: yes,
1: another
0: he did.
1: Pitch.
0: So 0-2 the count, two outs, runners at second and third for Key here in the bottom of the second. Here's the pitch now by Kennan, and a ground ball hit to Weimer at second base. Throws over to first to Kennan, got it for out number three. 4-3 for out number three. No runs, no hits, and one error by the Vikings. Two runners left on. We will head to the top of the third. We'll take this quick break. We'll be right back.
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1: Welcome back here in New Albion, Shooky Fink Field. Decorah on top, 2-0. We played two complete. Rody Fine back out in the mound here for the Keyhawks. And coming up for the Vikings, looks like we're going to have, I believe we're going to be back up at the top with Paul Knutson and Tyler.
0: Vikings did a good job working some runs in the top of the first there, Ryan.
1: Yeah, they chased across a few. Then, since then, has been zeros. Fine looks in, gets his sign from catcher Moss. Here's a swing and a miss by Pohl, and Fine quickly hit 0-1.
0: Got to give a lot of credit to these two pitchers. They have jumped on top. They've been around the zone, Ryan.
1: Yes, they certainly have. Here's a curveball a little bit inside, and now things are even up at 1-1. Fine now working quickly out of the windup, comes set. He delivers. Boy, that one's right down El McKee Street. Count goes to 1-2.
0: He's retired the last six batters in a row.
1: Yeah, moving now, like I said, before the good pace.
0: Ooh.
1: Comes set, and that one's going to hit Pohl, and the Vikings are going to have their leadoff man on.
0: So Pohl got a base on balls in the first, stole second, and scored in the first.
1: That was kind of their recipe there,
0: yeah.
1: Like Randy said, in the first inning. That'll bring up Knutson, and we'll see if Pohl will be running.
0: I think he will. I'm not going to bet an ice cream or a pizza on it, though.
1: You better save your money in case somebody hits those jerseys out
0: yeah.
1: there. Here's a quick throw to first. Pohl back in safely. Knutson, left-handed batter. Slightly open stance. Here's another throw to first.
0: And Pohl, is he just a freshman or a sophomore?
1: I believe a freshman.
0: Okay. Good young player.
1: Fine, comes set. There goes Pohl. Gets by the catcher. Pohl will jog into second base with another stolen base. Now he's there in scoring position for Knutson.
0: I think his sister just graduated, and she did a great job in track and field.
1: Yep.
0: Stella,
1: had,
0: right?
1: Yep, had a good, you said a good showing in track and field this year. Knutson now heading the count 1-0. This one's slightly outside, 2-0 to Grant Knutson.
0: These two guys started it off for the Vikes in the first, and they're kind of doing it again.
1: You're kind of doing it in the same way. We'll see. Knutson looks to advance him over. Has not squared around yet. He's swinging away, and that one is going to be outside as well, so 3-0 to Knutson.
0: Now the batter has some options, Ryan.
1: Yeah, and I think 3-0 here. We'd like to play for a big inning if you're the Vikings. That one going to be outside, well outside, going to get away from Moss. Pohl will jog over to third, Knutson down to first. The Vikings got something going here again. Kaysen Tyler will come to the plate now with a couple guys on, runners at first and third. Randy, like you said, almost identical to the first inning.
0: Yes. Tyler got on, reached on an error, but that would allow the Vikings to score a couple
1: right.
0: runs.
1: Fine, once again, comes set in the stretch. There goes Knutson, pitches outside. Quick throw back to the pitcher. Now the runners on second and third for Decorah. Final switch back up to the windup. Ian's tall, goes into his motion. This one a little bit low. Nice stop by Moss. And Tyler's ahead 2-0. Next pitch a little bit low as well as Tyler's run the count to 3-0.
0: And you know, as a pitcher or former pitcher, you just sometimes you just never know. You hit that spot and you just can't get that pitch you want.
1: Yep. Here's swinging 3-0, and he's going to fly to right field. Going to be deep enough, I think, for Pohl. He's going to tag come down the line. He'll come in easily. Knutson will move over to third. The sacrifice fly for Kaysen Tyler.
0: Nice job there. Nice batting by Tyler.
1: So Vikings now will go 3-0 with the run by Pohl. And now one out. Gavin Knutson, rather, will be batting. Fine, still out of the windup. Here's a pitch a little low in the dirt. Nice stop again by Moss. Keyhawks are in everywhere, Randy, so a lot of different angles out there to hit a ground ball through. Already down 3-0, Coach Moss. Here's a drive deep right center. That one's going to get in the gap. Long way to go for Cody. He won't get to it. Knutson will jog home. Here comes Gavin Knutson. He's around second. Now he's going to put on the brakes with a one-out screaming devil. Boy, he got that one up and out and drove that in the right center field gap. I don't know what dimensions here, Randy, are at Chicky Fink Field. Seems like a lot of room out there, especially in the alleys.
0: And I think it's 345, but I'm not sure, Ryan.
1: Yeah, that one got kind of one-hopped up against the fence. Now batting is going to be Trevor Kinnon. He scores the bunt, pulls it back, ball one.
0: And early on in the season, I think pitchers get tired a lot earlier because they aren't used to, it's one thing to throw in practice. It's another thing to throw in game conditions.
1: Here's a swing and drive to right field again. The right fielder, Connolly, over to make a nice play, tagging up his Knutson and going from second to third. So productive out for Trevor Kinnon, moving the runner over another 90 feet.
0: Yeah, got a good piece of it. Just happened to be right at the right fielder, Connolly.
1: Ethan Kinnon now will bat with two outs and a runner at third base. Kinnon, of course, bats from the left side. Fine back to the windup. He leaves that one low, or rather high and outside for ball one.
0: I did talk to Mason Avila's mom. It's an ACL and a meniscus tear.
1: Ouch.
0: Yep.
1: So Fine comes and the windup. Here's a swing by Kinnon up the middle. Second baseman over to get it. And I think, yeah, close play at first, but he's going to be out. So that'll do it for the Vikings here in the third. They come up with two more, and after two and a half, they lead 4-0.
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0: 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State Farm Scott Haug, Mississippi Meats, Westside Waukon Lumber, Leiden Electric, Freedom Bank, also Fairway of Waukon, Flores Plus of Waukon, Veterans Memorial Hospital, Fairway of Waukon, and WW Homestead Dairy, as well as Thornton Manor and Nursing Care Center.
1: Thank you once again to those fine sponsors. Logan Kinnon takes the mound for his third inning of work. Keyhawks will head back to the top of their lineup. Trey Cota will lead things off here for Key. 4-0 Vikes here over Key at Shooky Fink Field on what's turned into just a picture-perfect early summer, late spring evening. Randy, almost a little bit of a chill in the air now.
0: Yeah.
1: As we go into the third, bottom of the third inning. Kinnon comes set. His first pitch a little high and outside, ball one. Cota, of course, bats from the left side. He's played center field in both games for the Hawks. Swing and a miss for strike one. Now he's working onto that abbreviated windup. Here's a swing and a drive. Nice piece in there by Cota.
0: Yes.
1: Kind of slaps it over to the shortstop's head. And Trey Cota with leadoff single for the Hawks.
0: And, Ryan, I have that as the first hit of the ball game for Key.
1: Could be. So the Keyhawks now with their leadoff runner on. Trundle will come to the plate. Cota leads off first as Kinnon now works out of the stretch. Comes set, slightly closed. Right above the belt, curveball catches it outside corner. So 0-1 here as Trundle steps in for the Hawks.
0: Nice job of pitching there on that outside curveball, Ryan.
1: Yep, start him off the curveball, a little different approach as he works his way through the Keyhawk lineup for the second time. Here's a swing and a drive back. Ooh, that one snuck through the net there. Andy B. heads
0: Ooh,
1: up.
0: Wow. And that, it was outside corner on the first pitch, inside corner on the second. Nice job of moving the ball around.
1: Exactly. Hogan looks in again, gets his sign. Now a snap throw to first. O-2 count. Kennan looks in. Set at the belt. Now another curveball low and outside. Good pitcher. I always hate to say good waste pitcher, Randy, because, boy, anymore at the pitch count, you don't want to waste any.
0: No, you don't.
1: But at
0: that's
1: 0-2, true. You don't want to give him anything too good to hit.
0: Certainly don't. Seen it happen way too many times.
1: Right. Kennan again set at the belt. Kicks a left leg. Now a quick throw over to first. Good play by Ethan Kennan there to save that one. Henry Brincess on the move to back things up.
0: He might be talking to his brother
1: at
0: home.
1: He might. They might talk about that one. Logan takes a little trip to the back of the mound. Now he's back on top. Comes set. Swing and a miss.
0: Nice
1: so
0: step.
1: Trundle goes down swinging. First out for
0: makes
1: the Keoks.
0: Well, nice pitching. Nice different pitches.
1: You talked to anybody. He hit so many different locations there. It was inside. It was outside. He struck him out with a pitch that was a little bit up in the zone right there. They're changing the location all the time. Kennan set once again at the belt. Here comes a pitch to Darling. Strike one.
0: Got that curveball working pretty well, Ryan.
1: Yeah, he does. Got a good feel for it. Justin Wagner waits on deck as Coda leads off first here in the bottom half of inning number three. Another curveball there. That one a little too far outside. Evens the count up at 1-1. Now Kennan set again. Looks in. That one a little high. Runs the count to 2-1. Coach Jim Moss flashing through the signs down there. Got a nice crowd all evening, Randy. I don't think many people have left.
0: I don't either. They want to cash in on our wager.
1: Exactly. Want somebody to get up. What's it up to? A pizza and a shake. There goes a runner. Pitches outside. Throw down is going to be too late. Good backup there by Knutson. He's going to jog that one in. I think our count is 2-2 here.
0: Yes.
1: So count is 2-2. Kennan takes the mound here now with the runner at second. Comes set. He'll look him back. Here's a swinging ground ball to first. Ethan Kennan knocks it down. Here's a throw over to Logan, but it's going to be too late. He's going to be safe.
0: And I think that's an infield base hit, Ryan.
1: It was going to be a tough play there. Ethan knocked it down.
0: And they called it a hit on the
1: scoreboard. But the Keoks now are going to have runners at first and third.
0: So Key's got something going here, Ryan, in the bottom of the third inning.
1: So one out. We'll see what they'll do here. Justin Wagner steps in, strikeout victim in his first at-bat. Trevor Kennan will run through the signs.
0: I'm not sure what that one was.
1: We'll find out. Logan comes set, quick throw to first, had him leaning. Darling back in safely. Kennan once again comes set. Now the delivery, pitch is a strike. Throw is going to go through, and that's going to get past Pohl. Randy, we said, whoa, there's going to be a play at the plate, and he's going to be out.
0: Oh. Nice tag there by Kennan.
1: Boy, we kind of took it for granted that there wouldn't even be a play. I don't know how he was tagged out there. So a nice backup by Gavin Knutson.
0: Wow, great throw and a great tag.
1: Darling's going to move down to second. Now Wagner bats with an 0-1 count. McKinnon comes set. Looks back at the runner. There's a good curveball. He drops that one in there for two strikes, 0-2. So
0: that now, could be a pivotal play in this game, Ryan.
1: Now, Randy, the Keyhawks, or I should say the Vikings, rather, have a chance to get out of this after putting the first two Keyhawks on base.
0: Yep.
1: Here's a swing and a miss, yes. And they do just that. Logan Kinnon hits that outside corner. And at the end of three complete, it's 4-0 Decorah.
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0: This game also brought to you by Rockweiler Appliance and TV, Hovden Oil, Green Lawn Lawn Care, Bodensteiner Implement, the Red Geranium Floral and Gifts, Kurt Brothers Savings Bank, Shep's, Lansing Housing Products, Lansing CarQuest Auto Parts, Brennan Construction, and Lansing IGA. Just some of the great sponsors bringing you this ball game, these ball games here tonight, Ryan. And I think we're going to look back at that, and that could have opened up the floodgates there. And the Vikings, a great throw by Knutson out in center field, Gavin Knutson, that is, and a great tag by Trevor Kinnon. I assumed, too, Coda was going to kind of come right in, and, boy, what a great throw.
1: Yeah, Randy, I didn't call it very well because, to be honest, I didn't know there would be a very close play at the plate. But, boy, Knutson heads up there. The throw went through to second and actually went all the way through. Nobody took it at the bag. Darren Knutson backing up from center field, and then he fielded it and threw a strike. Maybe a little bit of a deke job there by Trevor Kinnon as he stood at the plate, but, boy, he caught that, and he slapped the tag down right away.
0: All right, great play there by the Vikings. Still 4-0, the Vikings lead. Now we go to the top of the fourth inning. Here is Kane Monreal Rice, and takes that first pitch inside and low for ball one. But pivotal play there maybe of this ball game, and you got to like how the Vikings pitching is going by Kinnon so far in this ball game.
1: That's right.
0: Here's a ground ball hit foul down the third baseline. Count goes even at one ball and one strike. And you never know what plays are going to be those key plays, Ryan, that early yep. two runners on for the Vikings on a hit or base on balls and then a nice bunt, and all yep. of a sudden the Vikings manufacture two runs there.
1: You got it.
0: There's this nice curveball, breaking ball in there for strike two. Nice job there. Brody Fine on the mound, and he's got his curveball dropping into the zone. Here is the 1-2 pitch now to Monreal Rice. And there's called strike three. And he's got him on that. And that was a nice breaker, Ryan.
1: Yeah, I broke it off real well there. And that kind of caught the bottom of the zone.
0: And I have that as his fourth strikeout of the ball game for Brody Fine. And now that's going to bring up Henry Brinces for the Vikings. So Brinces at the plate here in the top of the fourth inning. And that pitch inside for ball one. But nice night here, right, Ryan? It's like you said, with that breeze, it's almost cool.
1: Yeah, the breeze kind of kicking up. See the flag yeah. working a little bit again.
0: Yes. So the wind kicking up a little bit again. It had stopped almost completely, but I guess it's going to come around. Here is the 1-1 pitch now. Find two Brinces and a pop fly. That goes past the van.
1: That's way past
0: okay.
1: the van.
0: Okay. Yeah. Almost hit the Decorah school like it. Vans there. Yeah. One ball and two strikes now is a count to Henry Brinces here in the top of the fourth inning. Here's the pitch. Ooh, and that hit him.
1: Yeah, that curveball just didn't quite break like the last couple, and Brinces takes it right off the arm.
0: Second batter been hit in the game now for the Vikings. Brinces goes down to first base. For a big guy, he's got really good speed, Ryan.
1: Moves real well,
0: yes,
1: right?
0: Yes, he does. He's about 6'3", about 225 pounds, and he's got good wheels. Oh, look at that. He's got a big lead right there, Ryan.
1: Yep.
0: Stepped off to a good four steps at least, four and a half maybe. Here comes the batter now. This is Lucas Weimer, and he fouls it back. Oh, watch
1: Uh-oh.
0: Out. Oh.
1: Ooh.
0: I tell you, it doesn't have 210,000 miles on it for nothing, Ryan.
1: No.
0: So it can't hurt it much. One strike is the count now. Good swing there by Weimer. Now a throw over to first base, and Brinces is back in time. top of the fourth inning, 4-0. Vikings 4 runs on 2 hits and committed 2 errors. Key is no runs on 2 hits, and they've committed 2 errors as well. So here's the 0-1 pitch to Reimer. And there goes Brinsis. He's going to end popped up right field. Looks like right field going to be underneath it.
1: Conley,
0: he dropped it, but he's going to get a play at second base and gets Brinsis because he had to go back because he thought he was going to catch it.
1: Boy, Brinsis back and forth. He went there.
0: Yes, he did. So Weimer reaches on the fielder's choice, and Brinsis is out on the play 9-6 for out number one in a strange out
1: it
0: there.
1: It was.
0: Now we'll have the top of the order up for the Vikings, Gus Pohl. He's been on base twice and scored twice for the Vikings. He's a tough out. Here's the pitch. There goes Weimer to second base, and he's in there easily with the stolen base. So Weimer gets to second base, two outs here. We had to strike out and then the force out just ahead of that. So Weimer at second base. Gus Pohl at the plate, 1 strike. Weimer leads off second. Here's the pitch, fouled right back towards us, and it's 0-2 now quickly to Pohl. So, Ryan, you got to be careful now at 0-2. Both these pitchers have thrown some pretty good breaking stuff.
1: Yeah, they got a good out pitch here, a good 0-2 pitch.
0: So here's the 0-2 pitch now. This is fine, and that's just a little low for ball one. So 1-2 to Gus Pohl here in the top of the fourth inning. The Vikings scored 2 in the first and 2 in the third to lead it 4-0. Here is a throw to second base and Weimer back in time. And that wind, where is it blowing pretty much in or towards third base a little bit, Ryan?
1: Yeah, it's kind of switched around and now going a little bit right to left.
0: All right. So here's the 1-2 pitch now. And, Pohl held his bat back and just missed that outside edge. And it goes even at 2-2 here in the top of the fourth inning. Weimer on at second base for the Vikings, being held on there by the second baseman, Mattil. There's a great curveball in there. Ryan had him buffaloed right away for strike three. And that's going to do it. No runs on no hits and 1 runner left on base. So we're going to head to the bottom of the fourth inning after messages from these great sponsors.
1: Thank you to Lansing IGA, Brennan Construction, Lansing CarQuest Auto Parts, Lansing Housing Products, Current Brothers Savings Bank, The Red Geranium Floral and Gifts, Bowden Sign and Implement, 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Products.
0: All right, great, great group of sponsors there. And I'll tell you what, nice ball game here. And, Ryan, both pitchers have done a nice job in this one.
1: They really have just done a good job throwing strikes all night long.
0: All right, and we are getting set to go here. Let's take a look at the prospective batters. We have Conley, Fine, and Mattil. The first 3 scheduled batters for Key High here in the bottom of the fourth inning, still 4-0. As we said earlier, Vikings got 2 in the first, 2 in the second, and that's where we stay right now as we are set to go here, as Conley will be up to the plate here first. So Conley flew out to second base in the second inning, his only other at-bat in this ball game. Logan Cannon on the mound all the way for the Vikings. Here's his first pitch. Pop up. Ryan, is that going to stay in play?
1: Heads up, Brady.
0: It's close. Nice, nice. Did they catch it? Did he catch it?
1: I don't know.
0: He went like this, so he must not have.
1: Looks like the umpire.
0: Nice try by Trevor Cannon. He went back to the wall, and that thing was right on the fence, wasn't it, Ryan?
1: Yeah, it must have been. We kind of lost sight of it here. That we're probably up above the playing surface quite a bit, and he got behind that wall, and we just couldn't see.
0: No, we certainly couldn't. So one strike is the count now to Noah Conley here leading off for the Keyhawks here in the bottom of the fourth, trailing 4-0. Here's the pitch. That's a little high, but nice pop on that ball,
1: right?
0: And he's thrown as quick as I think any pitcher out here tonight. So Logan Cannon on the mound for the Vikings, just an eighth grader. Here is the pitch. And a swing and a miss for strike two. And he snuck that one by him. So Conley down in the count, 1-2 here. Leadoff batter for Key here in the bottom of the fourth. 1-2 pitch by Kennan on its way. And swing and a miss. Got him there for strikeout number, let's see, I have it as number 4 of the ball game. Out number 1 here in this half of the inning. So now this will be Brody Fine at the plate now. Brody got a base on balls in the second inning and got to third base. Did not score, though. So Fine at the plate now. Here comes Kennan's pitch. And, ooh, just a hair low. Didn't miss by much, though, Ryan. So
1: no, maybe just a little low, but a good pitch here to start.
0: So Kennan on the mound here for the Vikings all the way. One ball, no strikes, the count to Brody Fine. And that pitch is outside, ball 2. So 2-0 is our count to the batter Fine. So Brody at the plate now. He is a senior already, Ryan. Hard to believe, isn't it?
1: It is.
0: Here's the 2-0 pitch. Ooh, and that's inside, ball 3. So 3 balls and no strikes here. 1 out, nobody on. Bottom of the fourth for Key High. As we've got pretty dark skies, just a little bit of light over there,
1: yep,
0: in the western skies, but not much. Here's the 3-0 pitch, and that's high for ball 4 on 4 straight pitches. So Fine is at first base. It is the second walk of the ball game given up by Kennan. And now that will bring up Irie Mattil will come to the bat. He reached on an error in the second inning. Thought Key had something going in the second, but then that big throw out at the plate, Ryan.
1: A little bit of activity now in the Viking bullpen, Randy. You see some players going down there. Number 11.
0: Is that Kane Monreal Rice?
1: Up in the bullpen. Looks, yep, like it could be.
0: So here is the first pitch now to Mattil from Kennan. And a swing and a miss for strike 1. So 1 out, 1 on here in the bottom of the fourth inning for Key High. Looks down to Coach Moss, gets the signal he wants, and now we are set to go. Runner at first base is Fine. Here's a throw over to first base, and he's back in time. A lot of throws over to first base, it seems
1: been,
0: like, for a lot of pitchers.
1: Right.
0: I don't know. So now the count 0-1. Here is a pitch now to Mattil by Kennan. And that's a strike. Nice pitch on the corner. And he's ahead in the count 0-2, Ryan. And I'll tell you, way to come back after a base on
1: right. Balls.
0: Two strikes in a row. So Mattil at the plate. Got to guard the dish now. Runner at first base for Key is Fine. Kennan takes a look at him. Now comes to the stretch. Here is the 0-2 pitch on its way. Curveball, ground ball, hit to the third base, picked up there, got one at second, tried to turn 2, and not in time. It was a nice stretch over there by Kennan at first base, but not in time. But Fine is forced out 5-4, and then that's out number 2, and then Mattil is at first on a fielder's choice, brings up Kyle Moss. So Moss at the plate now with 2 outs and a runner at first base. So Moss doing the catching duties, takes off his shin guards and things, gets ready here. So runner at first, 2 outs, 4-0 is our score here in the bottom of the fourth inning. Key has a runner on. Logan Kennan on the mound all the way in the second game for the Vikings. Here is the first pitch, and that's low and away for ball 1. Tomorrow night, Decorah softball taking on the South Winnipeg Warriors at Decorah. 7:00 game time for that one. Pat has walk-on on Wednesday night. Here is the 1-0 pitch. Swing and a miss. Big cut there, Ryan, but he couldn't come up with it. some Moss, even on the count, one ball, one strike. I like how Kinnon gets right back on the mound and wants to throw,
1: too. Yeah,
0: got
1: a good pace to it. Doesn't leave the mound area.
0: Yep, here's the 1-1 pitch. No, he's going to throw over to first base back in time. And if you're in the majors, that'd be it, wouldn't it?
1: Yeah, there you go. Good point.
0: So Moss at the plate, one ball, one strike. Matil at first base. Here is the 1-1 pitch now from Kinnon, and that's high for ball two. So two balls and a strike to the batter, and that is Kyle Moss. And at first base is Matil, drawing a couple throws over there. Here is the 2-1 pitch now. And nice pitch on the inside corner at the knees for strike two. That's a pitcher's pitch right there, right?
1: 100%, right?
0: Let's see what happens now. Two balls, two strikes, two outs. That's Pat's choo-choo. What does he call it?
1: 2-2-2.
0: 2-2-2.
1: Yep.
0: All right. Two balls, two strikes, two outs. Runner at first base. Here's the pitch now to Moss. Now he steps out of the batter's box there. Asks for time. And now we are set to go. Kinnon comes to the stretch. Now takes a look at the runner and going to come home with the pitch. And it's a fly ball into right field. Is going to be knocked down by Brince's base hit there. Runner's going to go Matil to third base. And a nice job of hitting there by Moss.
1: Yeah, he did. Kind of flicked it out there in the right field and didn't try to do too much with it, but dumped it in front of Brince's for a two-out single.
0: So now runners at first and third. And it looks like we're going to have a courtesy runner here. Ryan, excuse me, for Moss. Number nine, that is Braden Weber. So Weber goes to first base. Here we go, Logan. And now that brings up Connor Winters to the plate. So Winters at the plate here. Runners at the corners. This is a big thing to see what will happen here. Key,
1: right.
0: Boy, get a run or two here, and that'll put him right back in this thing.
1: Yep.
0: And the Vikes, of course, trying to shut the door. So two outs, two on. Batter is Winters for Key here. Here's the pitch, and there's a nice strike right down the low part of the strike zone for strike one. So now, let's see, will they send the runner from first to second, Ryan? Will they try to do that with two outs? Let's see what, there's a throw.
1: Oh,
0: it was close. Wow, it was close. Wow.
1: Yep. Had him leaning.
0: They sure did, Ryan. Had him leaning his right, and the throw just got back in time, did Weber. So Weber dives back in. He's going to get in a run down there. That's what he wants to do, run off there. And now here comes the runner. Ooh.
1: He's out.
0: He's out before they got the run across,
1: yep.
0: Ryan.
1: Yep, he's out.
0: So the Vikings do a great job there, get the runner, Weber, in a rundown, and before the run could score from third, they get him tagged out, and that's going to end the inning there. So no runs on one hit, no errors, and one runner. Well, no, actually, no runners left on base. So we head to the top of the fifth. We'll take this quick break. We'll be right back.
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1: Welcome back here to Shooky Fink Field in New Albion. We played four complete. Decora on top, 4-0 over Key. And here in the top half of the fifth inning, they'll send Knutson, Tyler, and Knutson to the plate against Brody Fine. Fine kind of settled in here, Randy, fairly well after putting some runners on in the first and in the third inning. But other than that, like I said, he's settled in nicely.
0: He's done a nice job, you know, and both pitchers, I think, get to compliment him. They have been around that zone in all of this time in these games here in the second game.
1: Yes, they have. Knutson going to stand in here. Grant Knutson steps in against Fine. First pitch outside, ball one. So 1-0 to start off here in the fifth inning. Fine now working quickly out of the windup. That one swung and fouled back out of play. Vikings with four runs on two hits and two errors. Keyhawks no runs, three hits and two errors as well. Fine got a new baseball. He's going to quickly deliver there. That one's going to be outside. Count goes to 2-1.
0: And both pitchers like that one, even though it was outside, it's still pretty close, Ryan.
1: Yeah, both pitchers, Randy, just been around the zone all night long. It's kind of led to a nice pace here in game two. Fine now working out of the windup, comes inside. That'll move Knutson back. Count goes to 3-1. Wind picking up once again. You're blowing almost straight at us here.
0: It sure is.
1: The papers are kind of scattering. Here's a swing and a drive out to left field. Tailing away.
0: Tough.
1: Tailing away from the left fielder, and he's going to make a diving attempt. Doesn't come up with it. Oh, boy, he went a long ways for that one out there in left field.
0: And that wind had an effect on that one.
1: Yeah, just kept pushing it away from him and just couldn't quite track it down. Knutson hustling out of the box. He'll pick up a double. So the Vikes with something going right away as Case and Tyler will step in. Nobody out here in inning number five. Case and Tyler moved off the plate there, but that curveball is going to drop in for strike one.
0: I didn't see. Did they give him a hit? I think they should have on that one.
1: Yeah, I think that would have been quite a play.
0: Yes. That wind really carried that ball towards the foul line.
1: Yeah, as Randy said, and all that wind kind of pushing from the center field to that left field foul line, and no doubt had an effect on that ball. Fine comes set once again. There's a swing and a foul back by Tyler. Count goes to 1-1.
0: His brother Keenan Tyler just graduated from Wartburg College.
1: Congratulations to Keenan. Fine comes set once again. Fastball up and above his head. 2-2 the count. Nobody out yet here in inning number five. Fine, now working out of the stretch. Here's a swing and a line drive to third baseman. He kind of got crossed up and he knocks it down, but Tyler's
0: going to. Tough play.
1: Yeah, Tyler's going to reach. And I think that's probably going to be an error, Andy. What do you think?
0: Well, it was right at him and then it ricocheted off of him, so probably so.
1: Yeah, I think a line drive right at him, as you said, hit his glove. Yep, they're going to put an error up on for that one. I agree. Regardless, Tyler will reach. Now the Vikings runners on first and second. Bring Gavin Knutson now up to the plate. He looks at strike one. Fine working out of the stretch. Checks both runners. He comes set. Now here's a swing and drive out to right center field. Coda back. He's going to make the play. Tagging is going to be Knutson. There's going to be a play at third. And, boy, the ball beat him. That could not. Mattil couldn't handle it over there. and he's going to move up 90 feet.
0: Nice throw, though, by Cota in center field.
1: Yeah, it was a nice throw. That'll be the first out in the inning. That'll bring Trevor Kinnon up now with runners on first and third. One out. Let's see how Coach Alex Zwanziger wants to play this. Fine out of the stretch. Will come set. There goes the runner. Throw's going to go all the way down to the bag and misplayed by the shortstop. No advancement by the runner at third. But Korov, runners at second and third with only one out.
0: And I'll tell you, for both teams, these are critical runs here. You want to stay in the game, or if you're the Vikes, you want to add to that lead.
1: Yep, going to add on. Here's fine delivered. Pitch is outside. He's going to peel it. They say he went. That'll be 0-2.
0: Boy. Tough one.
1: Fine now back working out of the windup. Comes set. Pitch a little bit low and outside. 1-2, the count on Kinnon. Wind up once again, that ball in the dirt. Fine kind of standing tall there on the mound. And once again in the windup, 2-2 count. Here's a pitch kind of low and down the middle, and Ken's going to look at that for strike three. So two outs now here in the Vikings. And it'll be up to Ethan Kinnon to bring these two guys in.
0: Fifth strikeout of the game for Brody Fine.
1: Ethan Kinnon yet to reach base here in game number two. That ball in the dirt gets away from Moss. Can't find it, but no advancement by either runner.
0: I dare say that breeze has a little chill to it,
1: doesn't
0: it?
1: It does. It does, boy. We're hot when we got here today. I'm going to peel that one out there. 1-0 the count to Ethan Kinnon. Fine now the chance to get out of the inning as he works to Kinnon here with a 1-0 count. That one's high, 2-0. Looks like Logan Kinnon has grabbed a bat, Randy, on deck, and he would maybe swing for himself, play some Andrel Rice. Here's a strike on the outside corner. Two and one, fine, out of the windup. Here's a swing and a miss, ball in the dirt, but 2-2-2. Was Pat Wagner. And,
0: yes.
1: And to be fair, Andy, I think that came from Andy Sires.
0: Oh, okay.
1: I think that's his call. So 2-2-2 regardless. As Fine working quickly. Ball's outside. Boy, it just missed. The count is full. Fine once again. The delivery. Here's a swing and a little fister out there to Kinnon. Fine's going to field it himself and toss, and Kinnon's going to be retired here in the fifth inning. So after a couple leadoff runners, Vikings will get nothing. And at the end of 4 1/2, 4-0 to Cora.
0: Let's take this chance to thank these great sponsors: Thornton Manor Nursing and Care Center, WW Homestead Dairy, Fairway of Waukon, Floors Plus of Waukon, Veterans Memorial Hospital, Freedom Bank, 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

0: as we go through the warm-ups. Stepping in for the Keyhawks is going to be Winters. He was in the batter's box when, I guess that runner was thrown out at home. So he will start off inning number five here for the Keyhawks. Logan Kinnon looks in again. In his first pitch here in the bottom of the fifth. Is a little bit outside for ball one. I bet, Randy, the pitch count probably getting up around, what do you think, 70 or so. I don't think it's too high.
1: No, I don't either.
0: We had a little bit of action in the bullpen last inning. I don't see anybody down there now. Montreal Rice thrown at one time, so I would think he'd be ready to go. 2-0 the count. As Logan Kinnon works here in the fifth inning. There's a strike. 2-1. There's a nice inside pitch, swing and a miss by Winters for strike two. So Logan's got him back, himself back in the count at 2-2. Outside corner, strike three looking. Boy, nice job there by Logan Kinnon to come back after falling behind 2-0. Backwards K for Winters. Back to the top of the order now for Coda.
1: Strikeout number five for Kinnon.
0: Trey Coda had a good night on the bases, played a good center field. He bats from the left side of the box. Kinnon starts him off a fastball a little bit high for ball one. That wind picked up. Randy said got a little coolness to it as it blows right at us from that center field flag.
1: He's thrown unofficially 65 pitches.
0: 65. Ryan. Boy, we were pretty close. One and one the count now on Coda. Pitch a little bit low and outside for ball two. Can come set with the belt, and there's pitch a little high and outside. Randy, we know Kinnon's been approximately 70 pitches, and
1: yep.
0: If you're Coach Swanziger, what kind of decision you make here, you know, knowing he's an eighth grader making his first varsity appearance?
1: I let him go for a while. I let him see if he can battle himself out of any struggles, and then if he can't, then you get him out of there before it's too rough. Mentally, psychologically,
0: right. You'd sure like him to finish this inning. Boy, if he could get through five complete here, that would be wonderful for the Vikings. But, you know, at the same time, boy, he's had a good game. You're going to get him out there, I think, if he gets into too much trouble. Swing and a miss there. He comes back to get Coda. That'll be second strikeout of the inning. That's going to bring up Trundle with two outs here in the Keyhawk, half of inning number five. Trundle been on base a lot tonight in the two games. Keyhawks would like him to get something going here with two outs, I'm sure. Ball one from Kinnon.
1: And, you know, when you're pitching well, Ryan, it helps your defense, too. They are really more ready to make plays.
0: Oh, yeah, a little bit more alert. Like I said, Kinnon works with a nice pace. Keeps his infielders engaged here. Trundle shows bunt. He's going to take it for a strike. And the count goes to 1-1. Swing and a miss. 1-2.
1: Really kept key off balance with the pitching.
0: Yep. Like I said, moved in and out. We've seen his kind of a approach here, Randy. Wouldn't be surprised if he goes inside here. That's where Kinnon sets up inside. A little bit too much, brushes him off the plate. 2-2-2 once again. here

0: To Trundle. Here's the 2-2-2 swinging a drive out to center field. Knutson almost right in his tracks. Comes in a little bit to make the play and retire the side here in the fifth inning. No runs, no hits at the Knutson almost right in his tracks. Comes in a little bit to make the play and retire the side here in the fifth inning. No runs, no hits at the
1: Safe Store. 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
2: All right, welcome back to Shooky Fink Field here in New Albany. And Ryan, we have been treated so nicely to great weather here and some good play by both of these two teams.
0: Randy, interesting little fact here, courtesy of Pat Wagner. We talked about the 2-2-2, the train call.
2: Yes.
0: I was correct. It did come from Andy Sires, but okay, he always gave none other than Shooky Fink the credit.
2: Oh, okay.
0: So that's where that call comes from.
2: Well, there you go.
0: Right back where it came from here in New Albany.
2: All right, we head to the top of the sixth inning here, and the Vikings still lead 4-0. Big shout out to Pat Wagner if he's listening here tonight. He'll be back on the air Wednesday night. He'll have walk-on baseball on Wednesday night on the river. Okay, so we started off here. Here's Kane Monreal Rice. Actually, it's a pinch hitter. It's going to be Logan Kennon, and he pops the first pitch up to the shortstop, and that's going to be Trundle, and he's underneath it and makes a grab there. So Kennon did get to bat, and he, on the first pitch, flies up to the shortstop, Ryan.
0: Yeah, Randy, I like the aggressiveness there at the plate. Boy, you go up there. I've always thought you don't know how many good ones you're going to see. So
2: exactly,
0: the first one you like, you might as well jump on it.
2: So one out, Ryan. And now we've got Henry Brinsis at the plate, and that pitch is outside and ball one. So Henry Brinsis at the plate now for the Vikings. Got hit by a pitch his last at bat. So Henry at the plate here now, one out. And one ball, no strike count here in the top of the sixth inning. There's a nice breaking ball, Ryan.
0: Boy, that's textbook right there.
2: So fine, throws a fine pitch there, Ryan. I'll tell you, that was a good one. One ball, one strike. Now to Brinsis. Here's the pitch. And that breaking ball a little bit outside and low for ball two. Two balls and a strike is the count now to Henry Brinsis here in the top of the sixth. The Vikes lead 4-0. Here's the pitch. Ooh, and that hit him again, Ryan.
0: I'm a magnet so far tonight,
2: yes,
0: Randy.
2: He is hit by the pitch twice in a row and goes down to first base. That is the second hit by pitch batter for the Vikings. Actually, the third hit by a pitch here in this ballgame. And now Weimer's going to come to the bat, and he's done a nice job there. He sacrificed the last time and then reached on a fielder's choice. So he's going to square to bunt. There goes Brinsis down to second. He's going to be in there with a stolen base. And Coach Wanziger, this second game, has really had the wheels going at stealing.
0: Yeah, numerous stolen bases here. Brinsis, as we said, and he moves pretty well. And, boy, he's swiped that one easily.
2: So now runner at second base, one out. One ball, no strikes. Here is a ground ball fouled towards the Decorah bench. The Vikings have the first base dugout here. Key, the home team, the third base dugout. At the plate for the Vikings, Lucas Weimer. So Weimer at the plate here, the second baseman in this ball game. So one ball, one strike. Brody Fine on the mound from the stretch. And that pitch is low. And the count now is two balls and a strike to Lucas Weimer here for the Vikings in the top of the sixth inning. It's getting down to crunch time, Ryan.
0: It is. Yep, getting late.
2: So Brinsis leads off second base. being held there by the shortstop Trundle. Here's the pitch, and that's low and away.

0: And it's ball three. Three balls and a strike. And both of these pitchers have gone the whole game, Ryan, and they're probably getting a little fatigued, don't you think?
1: No, I'm sure it's very possible, right?
0: So here's the 3-1 pitch now to Weimer, and that's high for ball four. So Weimer reaches on a base on balls. And that is the third base on balls. And now we've got Coach Moss going out to the mound, and I'm thinking we might have a change here, Ryan.
1: Well, he's got his lineup card in his hand here, so I'm guessing you're right.
0: All right, so let's see what happens here as Fine. And I think he did a really nice job, Ryan, on the mound here. And, you know, you're going five-plus innings and has done a nice job. And he is going to look like he's going over to third base.
1: Yeah, I think Matil's going to come in here, it looks like.
0: And it will be Matil on the mound. Yes, you're exactly right. So Matil's going to come to the mound here and throw. We will take this quick break, then we'll be right back.
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0: All right, welcome back, everybody. We have got Matil on the mound now. He's coming in here with one out here in the top of the sixth inning, and the Vikings have a runner at first and also at, first and second base. Brinsis is at second, and Weimer is at first. So good speed on the base pass, Ryan, for
1: the
0: Vikings.
1: Right, exactly.
0: So Matil coming in, big right-hander here. The right-hander set to go. He's going to go, of course, from the stretch. Got a couple more warm-up pitches. Brinsis goes back to second base. Weimer will go to back to first base here and give him a couple more pitches, and we will be set. Coach Moss is going to get the changes to the home plate umpire. And so Fine goes over to third, and Matil goes to the mound. And we'll see. We've used a lot of pitchers for both of these
1: right,
0: teams.
1: They sure have. They have.
0: And it's early on, so you're going to see what you've got.
1: Yep.
0: So now for the Vikings, it'll be Gus Pohl coming to the plate. Gus walked in the first and scored, got hit by a pitch and scored in the third, struck out in the fourth. And so he's back up here again in the sixth with one out, runners at first and second. And we're set to go, Ryan. Any shout-outs for anybody tonight, Ryan?
1: No, just hopefully, you know, got some family listening, so shout-out to all of them if they're listening tonight.
0: And all of our veterans that may be listening, all of you men and women, thank you very much for serving our country. All right, so we are set to go. Gus Pohl will be up, runners at second and at first base. One out here, and you've got the infield fly would be in effect. I don't know if that's what he was saying or not, but we'll be set to go here. So Gus Pohl at the plate for the Vikings. Here is Matil's first pitch, and that's outside and low for ball one. So Matil on the mound here now for Key here in the top of the sixth inning, trying to put out any fire. The Vikings are started here, and they've got runners at first and second with just one out. Pohl at the plate, one ball, no strike count. Here comes the pitch, and that's high. Gets past the catcher, and runners are going to advance there. But you're right, Ryan, when it kicks off that wall, it comes back pretty quick.
1: Yeah, it really does.
0: So two balls and no strikes now to Gus Pohl. A lot of young players on both of these squads,
1: right.
0: Ryan.
1: Yep, yeah, there is.
0: So a lot of good future athletes here coming up, learning from two great tradition of baseball schools, that's for sure. Here's the 2-0 pitch, and that's low for ball three. Gets past the catcher. Here comes Brinsis, and he's not going to slide. He thought about it, but
1: yeah,
0: he did.
1: He thought about it.
0: and then said, no, I don't need to. And he didn't. So the Vikings go ahead 5-0 on the pitch there. And I'm not sure, Ryan, if that's a wild pitch. Probably. And he's going to score on that. So it's now 5-0, the Vikings lead here in the top of the sixth. Runner at third base now. There's a called strike. And the count goes to 3-1 to Gus Pohl here. As he bats from that right-hand side. Runner at third base is Weimer. 3-1. Matil set to go. Here comes the pitch. And that's low and away for ball four. So he walks him. So Gus Pohl goes down to first base. Weimer is at third. And now we've got Grant Knutson coming to the plate. Grant has scored twice, Ryan, in this game. And he has got 2 base hits. And he was walked in the game. So pretty good ball game for him.
1: Yeah, he's had a lot of activity on the bases.
0: So runners at the corners for the Vikes with one out here. Top of the sixth, they've got to run in. Of course, they'd like to get more, and Key would like to shut the door on them. Here is the first pitch from Matil. Fly ball center field. It's low, or it's short, but it's going to go. Shortstop's going to come back and be able to make the play. Boy, I thought it was going to carry farther than that, but the wind really held it up.
1: Yeah, again, that wind's still having an effect here, Randy.
0: So shortstop makes a play to Strundle right on the grass for out number two. And now Kaysen Tyler at the plate for the Vikings. So Kaysen walked in the first, had a sacrifice fly in the third. And then, Ryan, I'm not sure what I have down here for the fifth inning, if he got a base hit or not. It was 2-2 was the last I had, and then he stole second base. There goes Gus Pohl down to second base. Boy, he's got good legs, too. He's quick. So runners at second and third for the Vikings. 1-0 to Kaysen Tyler here. Top of the sixth inning. The Vikings have a run in, trying to get some more. Here is a pitch from Matil, and that's low and away. And the count now, 2-0 to Kaysen Tyler. In the top of the sixth, the Vikings have a run in with 2 runners on and 2 outs. Tyler bats from the right-hand side. Here comes the pitch. And that's a strike at the letters. And it's 2-0. Here in the top of the sixth, the Vikings got 2 in the 1st, 2 in the 3rd, and now have 1 more here in the sixth. 2-1 pitch is on its way, and that's low and in the dirt. Nice block there by the catcher for Key High there. 3-0. Runners at first or second and third. Here comes the 3-1 pitch, and that's high for ball four. So Kaysen Tyler walks, and so that's going to bring up now for the Vikings, that'll bring up Gavin Knutson. Knutson at the plate. He had a double in the third inning. Flew out his last appearance to center field. That wind could really make a difference on a fly ball. There's a pitch, gets past the catcher. Here comes the runner, Weimer, in, and he beats it in. Yeah, neither one of them slid there,
1: no,
0: right? But
1: didn't.
0: He made it.
1: Nope.
0: So Weimer scores from third on the pitch, and the Vikings have 2 runs in here in the sixth now. Runners advance, Pohl to third and Tyler to second base. That pitch is high, and it's 2-0 now to Gavin Knutson here in the top of the sixth inning. The Vikings have 2 more in and runners at second and third. Here's the pitch. And that's a strike on the corner, and the count goes to 2-1. So fine on the mound here for Indians. Or excuse me, for Matil. It's Matil for Key High. Here is a bouncer to the shortstop. Long throw, and they've got him in time. Nice play by Trundle there. 6-3 for out number 3. And the Vikings, though, score 2 runs in this inning. And I didn't have him for a hit, though, Ryan. So 2 runs and no hits, 2 runners left on base. So we'll go to the bottom of the sixth inning, and the Vikings now lead 6-0. Thanks again to Thornton Manor Nursing and Care Center, WW Homestead Dairy, Fairway of Waukon, Floors Plus of Waukon, Veterans Memorial Hospital, Freedom Bank, Leiden Electric, Westside Waukon Lumber, 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and Lansing IGA. And we do have a new pitcher in for the Vikings. Ryan, you talked about that. And it is Kane Monreal Rice, the senior right-hander. And he is going to throw you through a few innings last year. And he's going to be on the mound here to try pitch the sixth and the seventh. And so Kane Monreal Rice set to go here. Played football, was a bowler. I don't know about track, if he was out for track. Don't know that, Ryan. I don't think so.
1: I don't believe so.
0: So he is getting his last warm-up pitches, and we are set to go here. Remember, we'll have Decorah and South Winneshiek in girls softball tomorrow. 7 o'clock on the river, and Pat then on Wednesday, he's got the Waukon Indians taking on Decorah, and that's a 6:30 ball game, so Pat has that. And then Thursday, South Winneshiek baseball versus Turkey Valley. I'll have that one at 7 o'clock. That's at South Winneshiek. And so some good games coming up here, Ryan.
1: Yep.
0: All right. And so for the Vikings, Cade Monreal Rice in, and for Key, it's going to be 3-4-5, the heart of their batting order. It'll be Jackson Darling leading it off. So Darling leads it off. Then it'll be Justin Wagner and Noah Conley, the first three scheduled batters, here in the bottom of the sixth inning. 6-0, the Vikings lead. 6 runs on 3 hits and 2 errors. Key, no runs on 3 hits and 3 errors in the ball game. So we are set to go. Cade Monreal Rice ready for his first pitch. And we are set to go here. Glad you're with us on the river tonight. Here's the first pitch. Ground ball hit to Weimer at second base. Fires over to first. Easy play there. Nice job. 4-3. Couldn't draw it up any better, could you, Ryan?
1: Yeah, like we said before, boy, if you're a pitcher, Kane coming in here, that's what you like to see.
0: Just throwing strikes right now. Yep. That's what you need to do. Now Justin Wagner steps to the plate here. So Wagner comes up here at the bottom of the sixth with one out. And Key's got to get something going. They need base runners
1: right now.
0: Yep, they
1: need base runners, right.
0: So Wagner at the plate. Here comes the first pitch. And that's low for ball one. One ball, no strikes here to Wagner with one out in the bottom of the sixth. Here's the pitch. Ground ball, third base. Keenan Tyler picks it up, fires to first. Nice job there. 4-3, now 5-3, Ryan, for out number two.
1: Yeah, your best friend there if you're a pitcher, boy, a couple ground ball outs.
0: Certainly is. So two down quickly here, two up and two down. Now Noah Conley at the plate now. Noah reached on a base on balls twice in this ball game in his first two at-bats. So Conley at the plate here now for Key, and it's a swing and a miss. And I'll tell you, he's come in and thrown nothing but strikes, Ryan.
1: He has, boy, pounding the zone.
0: So Conley down in the count, 0-1 here with two outs, nobody on the pitch, and that one off the mark there, and the count is even at one ball and one strike. And now we've got time, got a baseball kind of loose on the field there, and they corral it. And so we are set to go here in the bottom of the sixth. One ball, one strike, two outs now to the batter, Noah Conley at the plate. 1-1, here's the pitch from Monreal Rice, and that's outside for ball two. Two balls and a strike here in the bottom of the sixth inning. Here is the next pitch on its way. And that's a strike on the inside corner. He's got some pretty good pop on it, too,
1: Ryan. Yeah, he did there. That one popped a bit.
0: So two balls, two strikes, two outs, nobody on. And the pitch. And a ground ball foul right underneath the umpire and the catcher. And the count stays even at two balls and two strikes. And we'll give the 2-2-2 to Shooky Fink, right?
1: Yep.
0: All right. Here is that 2-2 pitch. And a fly ball. Ooh. That's going to go out of play here behind us.
1: Ooh.
0: And, Kari, that was not the van.
1: Nice.
0: Ah, that was a pretty good hit there, though. So two balls, two strikes. We're in the bottom of the sixth inning. Here's the pitch, and that's inside, and the count's going to go full at three balls and two strikes. So Kaneman Real Rice comes in the sixth after a nice job, I think, Ryan, by Logan Kennan for the Vikings.
1: Yep, I agree.
0: Here's the 3-2 pitch, the payoff pitch, and that's low and away, and ball four. And Conley's going to get down to first base. So Key's got a runner on here with two outs, and now that'll be Brody Fine at the plate. So Fine gets to the plate here. Two outs. Anything can happen here with two outs. Runner at first now is Conley. Here is the first time that Monreal Rice is from the wind, or from the stretch, and that's a low and away for ball one. So Kane Monreal Rice in relief now of Logan Kennan in the sixth. Worked two outs, then walked one. Now that's low and away. Gets away from Kennan, but a nice throw down there, a nice try, but can't get him. Had too big a jump, Ryan.
1: Yeah, he did. That one just kind of got away from him a little too far.
0: So 2-0 now is the count, and we are getting set to go. Hey, thanks. Larry Berlin just said we're doing all right, Ryan. Well, Larry Berlin doing a great job. His grandson, I thought, came in and did a nice job.
1: Yeah, he did a good job throwing
0: Elliot
1: strikes
0: did
1: here,
0: great.
1: Right when the Vikings needed it.
0: He certainly did. Great job. Two balls and no strikes here with two outs in the bottom of the sixth inning. Runner now at second base is Conley for Key High here. The batter has a 2-0 count, and that is Brody Fine. Here is the pitch now from Monreal Rice, and that's a strike on the outside corner. And the train hasn't come by in a while, Ryan. The old Canadian Pacific.
1: Nope.
0: Two balls and a strike with two outs, a runner at second for Key. Here's the pitch, and that's low and away. Nice block there by Trevor Kennan. And it's 3-1. So he's worked the count now, has Fine to 3-1. Runner at second base is Conley. We're with two outs here in the bottom of the sixth inning. 6-0, the Vikings lead here. Yeah, two in the first, two in the third, and two in the sixth. There's a fly ball down the right field line. That's going to go foul. And so the count will stay at, now, or go to 3-2, excuse me. 3-2 with two outs. Runner at second base is Noah Conley. And we'll do it all over again. So, Ryan, busy, busy night here. And we've seen a lot of baseball been played.
1: It has.
0: So 3-2 the count with two outs, a runner at second base. Monreal Rice takes a look at the runner at second, now comes home. Ooh, and that's a little high, ball four. So he's walked the last two batters, got two ground outs, and then now has walked two, Ryan.
1: Yeah, two quick ground outs, and now struggled here, and walked a couple to get Key High, a little bit of something going here.
0: So Irie Mattil comes to the plate now. He reached on an error and on a fielder's choice in this ball game. So Key's got something going here with two outs, two on. Here's the pitch, and a fly ball back on a play for strike one. So that's what you got to do, Ryan. It sounds so simple, but throwing strikes is not easy.
1: That's a good way to say it, Randy. It sounds pretty simple, pretty easy, but throwing that strike one is your best pitch.
0: It sure is. Here is the 0-1 pitch now to Mattil. And a swing and a miss. Got the fastball by him there. And quickly, it's 0-2 now to Ira Mattil. Ira Mattil at the plate now. 0-2, two outs, 2-1. Here's the pitch now by Monreal Rice. big high leg kick, and that's outside. And I think we're having a little hatching here, Ryan. We got a lot of...
1: Boy, we got the flies are out, aren't
0: they? Yeah, they sure are. And that, is that a little lace wing there?
1: For sure, yeah.
0: All right, so here's the 1-2 pitch with two outs and two on for Key here in the bottom of the sixth. And that's a little high. Now the count goes even at two balls and two strikes. And we're back to 2-2-2.
1: There it is. 2-2-2.
0: All right, two balls, two strikes, two outs, two on. And here's the pitch. And a fly ball left center field. Anybody going to be able to get to that? No, it's going to drop in. Here comes the runner going to try to score, and he is thrown out. Nice play.
1: Boy, another nice play there by the outfield.
0: Wow. Gunned down at home on that one for out number three, Ryan. And that ends the threat and the inning, but a great play out there as the Vikings can't get that one. But, boy, I think Gavin Knutson threw a bullet to home plate and got him out.
1: Yep, that was a shot.
0: All right, so the score remains 6-0 after 6. We're going to take this quick break. We'll be right back.
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1: Welcome back here. We're going to the seventh. Getting late. Vikings are up 6-0. We have a new pitcher for the Keyhawks, Randy, number 4 on our roster. We'll check on that number here in just a bit. Wyatt Hinkle, freshman, looks like he's on here for the Keyhawks. Leading things off is going to be Trevor Kinnon, followed by Ethan Kinnon, and then Kane Monreal Rice. Vikings up 6-0 here. They got out to an early 2-0 lead, added on two more in the third, and then a couple more in the sixth. 6-0 lead. Actually getting out hit by the Keyhawks 4-3, but ahead at the pay window 6-0. So Wyatt Hinkle will go to work here for the Keyhawks in the seventh inning. As I said, he's going to face Trevor Kinnon. Kinnon done all the catching tonight so far for the Vikings. And he'll be the first to stand in here against the freshman. Hinkle, a right-hander, will work out of the windup. His first pitch a little bit outside for ball one. 1-0 the count on Trevor Kinnon. Hinkle back up on top of the mound there. Goes into his windup. Here's this inside swinging strike. Count evens up at 1-1. Hinkle into the windup. That one goes a little bit outside. A little bit of a curveball there, but that'll miss low and outside. Hinkle holds that glove right in front of his face. Goes into his windup. Here's a swing and a ground ball to shortstop. Trundle picks, throws across, and that's the first out of the inning. 6-3 if you score along with us.
0: That's a nice play by Trundle.
1: Yeah, he's done a good job all night out there at shortstop.
0: Yes, he has.
1: Ethan Kinnon now comes to the plate. Left-hand hitter kind of hits up in the box. Hinkle comes in, gets a first out. That was going to catch the outside corner, strike one.
0: And, Ryan, I hear the train.
1: It's coming.
0: Around the bend.
1: I think, Randy, that's
0: Maybe on the other side?
1: That's in Wisconsin.
0: Okay.
1: Here's a pitch low and inside, getting away from Moss. Monreal Rice will track that one down. Viking, or rather, Keyhawk defense outfield has shifted around. Trey Cota almost in that right center field gap.
0: Got him to pull, don't they?
1: Really a gap out there in left center. Here's a swing and a miss by Kinnon. Count goes to 1-2. Hinkle been out of the windup here thus far. Kicks and delivers.
0: Ooh.
1: There's a pitch. Boy, just must have missed just outside.
0: Good pitch, though, by Hinkle.
1: 2-2 the count on Ethan Kinnon. Monreal Rice, like I said, will hit next. Here's a swing and a miss, low and outside. Hinkle with his first strikeout, and that'll be the second out in the inning. Kane Monreal Rice came on to pitch last inning, did a nice job, got two quick outs and a couple walks, but was able to keep the Keyhawks off the board thanks to a nice throw by Grant Knudsen there to end the inning. His first pitch in the dirt, ball one. One and oh the count, two outs here in the seventh. That one's going to catch the inside corner, strike one. 1-1 the count now to Kane Monreal Rice. There's a swing and a miss, ball down in the dirt, gets away from Moss, but 1-2 the count on Rice. So again, Randy Hinkle coming in, only a freshman, but has done a nice job here for the Keyhawks.
0: Has. Two in a row, down, yep.
1: You kick and deliver, and there's a little curveball there, and he gets Monreal Rice swinging. So two strikeouts for the freshman, and the Vikings will get nothing here in the seventh. We're going to the bottom of seven here, getting late in New Albany. Vikes up 6-0.
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1: Thank you once again to those fine sponsors here as we move to the bottom of the seventh, getting late for the Keyhawks. Kane Monreal Rice will stay on the mound for the Vikings. Keyhawks are going to have Moss Winters back to the top for Cota here in the bottom of the seventh. The moon high above here at Key. Randy, what would you say that kind of moon we got going there?
0: Well, it's a waxing gibbous moon from my old science days.
1: Wow.
0: How about that? Waxing means it's getting bigger.
1: All right.
0: If you can see the right side fully but not the left, it's getting larger.
1: So waxing gibbous.
0: Yes.
1: Here we also have, I guess, the moon phase is part of our broadcast here
0: tonight.
1: Hey,
0: why not? Yes. How about the fishing outlook? I don't know. It's always good if you're fishing.
1: I suppose, yeah. Train whistle blowing again. I think this one's coming up the way, Randy.
0: I think it is. Is that it over there?
1: What is it? The Canadian Pacific?
0: I think, well, it has been, yeah.
1: Canadian Pacific looked like coming up the line again. Kyle Moss will start the inning here for the Keyhawks. Monreal Rice toes the rubber. Those are the windup there. Strike one. Keyhawks looking to scratch one across here. Going to need runners, Randy. Need a
0: yes,
1: bunch.
0: Yes, they are.
1: Monreal Rice, there's strike two. Huh? Never mind. Missed on the outside corner.
0: I thought it might have been two, Ryan.
1: looks like that had caught the corner, but 1-1 the count now on Moss. His ball is high and inside. 2-1. Kyle Moss. Moss played some third tonight. He's caught some. Spent a lot of time in the bases as well. There's strike.
0: No, he's fooling you, Ryan.
1: He is. So ball three. Monreal Rice falling behind 3-1 now. There we go. There's strike two. So now the count goes full. Into the windup. Kicks and delivers. Here's a fly ball well hit in that right center field gap. Quickly over is Brincess, and he settles underneath it for out number one.
0: Nice job. They had to go a long ways for that one.
1: Good job there, as you said, by Brincess tracking that down.
0: Looks like it's Cole in there, Ryan. Kind of, doesn't it?
1: Could be. Yeah, could be. Connor Winter now on for the Keyhawks. 0 for 2 so far here in the game. Monreal Rice's first pitch goes low and outside. Tall right-hander, got his sign. Now he's going to kick and deliver. There's strike one. Looks inside. Here he comes again. 1-1 pitch. Here's a swing and a pop-up. Kinnon calling for it over at first base. Oh. And it somehow gets over his head. That's going to land in play. Kinnon was kind of floating on that one, just couldn't get settled underneath it. Not sure what we're talking about here, Andy.
0: I'm not sure either. But you know, sometimes you get it and that ball gets lost in the darkness.
1: Maybe they're saying, Randy, I wonder if he never touched it, because that ball did eventually roll foul.
0: Oh, that is a possibility.
1: So Coach says, I think, and is just asking them to talk about it. Yeah, so if nobody touched that, even though it landed well in, they're going to bring him back. That
0: yes.
1: was exactly it.
0: Yeah,
1: so
0: you,
1: foul
0: you
1: ball.
0: Had it right. So he didn't catch it, but when it hit the ground, it spun
1: yeah,
0: out of play.
1: Yeah, kind of took a funny right-hand turn there and spun out of play. So Winters will come back. Now the count will be 1-2. Monreal Rice kick and deliver. Ball a little bit low. 2-2 the count now on Winters. Kane coming again. That one a little bit high. Boy, just missed. Three. Now it'd be full count. 3-2 with one out here. Bottom of the seventh. Monreal Rice comes set. Here's a pitch low and outside. And Winters now will take his trip down to first base. Back to the top of the Keyhawk lineup for Trey Cota. He'll bat here with one out and now a runner on. Rice, Monreal Rice now out of the stretch. That one low and inside in the dirt. Nice stop by Kinnon. Kane looks in out of the stretch. Now we come set. Pitch. That one must have been a little bit low and outside. 2-0 the count here on Trey Cota. Nobody up in the Viking bullpen. This one is Monreal Rice's for the time being. Come set once again. That one hanging outside. Three. He's gone 3-0 Dakota.
0: You got to be careful here if you're the Vikings. You don't want to get momentum shifting the other way, Ryan.
1: Exactly. Three and oh. There's a delivery. There's strike one. So 3-1 now the count on Coda. Monreal Rice works out of the stretch, comes set, looks in. There's a swing and a foul back. Full count. So Monreal Rice done a good job getting
0: yes.
1: back in the count here. He's come all the way back from 3-0. We got a full count now on Coda. Kicks and delivers. Here's a swing and drive into center field. Good job by Knutson, tracks it down. That'll be the second out of the inning. So the Keyhawks down to their last out. And they'll look to Tanner Trundle. Winder's a runner on first base. But now with two outs. There's a strike. Monreal Rice gets ahead that time.
0: And that's what you want to do, throw a strike, Ryan.
1: Yep, that makes, like I said, now you got to go about things in a little different way now that you're heading the count. Comes set. That one a little bit high and inside. 1-1 the count. Two outs here, bottom of the seventh. Rice comes set right at the belt. Kick and delivers. Here's a swing and a foul back. And the Keyhawks, Randy, are down to their last strike.
0: Yes, they are, but you know, you just never know what can happen.
1: Monreal Rice will take a look in. 1-2 the count on Trundle. Kicks and delivers. Here's a swing and a drive right into the right center field gap, Randy. You're exactly right. Knutson is going to get over and cut it off. But a single for Trundle, and the Keyhawks still going.
0: They're still battling, Ryan. I wouldn't expect anything different.
1: Yeah, exactly. So Jackson Darling will now step in. Two outs, runners on first and second here for Key. Monreal Rice comes set at the belt, kicks and delivers. That one a little bit outside for ball one. Looks and gets a sign from Kenan. Now he comes set. Ball two a little bit high. He's falling behind here 2-0.
0: Far as you want to go.
1: Exactly. Kick and delivery. There it is. Strike one. So 2-1 here. The count on Darling. Monreal Rice working quickly here. Comes set. Checks his runner at second. Now he comes to the plate. Here's a swing and a foul back. Count goes to 2-2. 2-2-2. Maybe one last time here tonight. Jackson Darling steps in, and here's a swing and a drive. It's going to reach the net. Keen Monreal Rice now 2-2-2. So he'll take a new baseball here from Trevor Kinnan. And Darling will step back in. Monreal Rice comes set. High leg kick. Here it is. Swinging and drive out in the left center field. Knutson back on it. I think he's going to be cut off by his brother. And that'll end things here tonight. Knutson goes into the left center field gap to make the play. Vikings come back to win game number 2-6-0. Milwaukee Hawks take game one in kind of a slugfest, 11-9, but a little bit more pitching here in game number two, and the Decorah comes out on top, 6-0.
0: Okay, great games, Ryan. Great sponsors. They split, and I thought it was fun to see them play.
1: Yep, good. Vikings get their first action of the year. Keihai gets on the win column right there to finish up here tonight.
0: Well, I'll tell you what, Ryan, great job. Sure appreciate you helping me out with this. Pat will be back on the air Wednesday night with Wacon and Decorah at a baseball doubleheader. Should be a lot of fun. Pat will have that one Wednesday night. And, Ryan, thank you very much. Great job.
1: Sounds good, Randy.
0: All right, for all of us at LA Communications, this is Randy Iverson along with Ryan Hogan saying good night, everybody.

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6: Here's your river forecast. Lows dip down to about 60 tonight under clear skies. Winds out of the south, 8 to 15 miles an hour. Lots of sunshine outside again tomorrow. Daytime highs approaching 85. Partly cloudy skies tomorrow night. Chance of thunderstorms. Lows level off around 60. I'm meteorologist Derek Height on 94.9 and 99.1 The River. Right now, it's 73 degrees.
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2: Here's your river forecast. Lows dip down to about 60 tonight under clear skies. Winds out of the south, 8 to 15 miles an hour. Lots of sunshine outside again tomorrow. Daytime highs approaching 85. Partly cloudy.
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1: 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The bingo event is coming up on May 29th at the Walk-On High School cafeteria from 5 until 8. Prizes will be awarded and bingo cards will be $5 each.
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2: Here's your river forecast. Lows dip down to about 60 tonight under clear skies. Winds out of the south, 8 to 15 miles an hour. Lots of sunshine outside again tomorrow. Daytime highs approaching 85. Partly cloudy skies tomorrow night. Chance of thunderstorms. Lows level off around 60. I'm meteorologist Derek Height on 94.9 and 99.1 The River. Right now, it's 73 degrees.
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1: Here's your river forecast. Lows dip down to about 60 overnight. Under clear skies, winds out of the southwest, 8 to 15 miles an hour. Ample sunshine expected again Tuesday. Daytime highs approaching 85. Chance of thunderstorms Tuesday night. Lows dip down to about 60. Partly cloudy skies. I'm meteorologist Derek Height on 94.9 and 99.1 The River. Right now, 72.
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2: Here's your river forecast. Lows dip down to about 60 overnight under clear skies. Winds out of the southwest, 8 to 15 miles an hour. Ample sunshine expected again Tuesday. Daytime highs approaching 85. Chance of thunderstorms Tuesday night. Lows dip down to about 60. Partly cloudy skies. I'm meteorologist Derek Height on 94.9 and 99.1 The River. 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
1: It's the Mags Burns Memorial Ride coming up on Saturday, June 6th at the Almaquie County Fairgrounds in Waukon. 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
2: Here's your updated forecast brought to you by QuickStar, supporting local weather and communities across the state. Lows level off around 61 overnight under clear skies. Winds out of the southwest, 8 to 15 miles an hour. Highs level off around 85 Tuesday. Chance for storms Tuesday night. Lows dip down to about 61, partly cloudy. I'm meteorologist Derek Hite on 94.9 and 99.1 The River. Currently, it's 70 degrees.
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2: Here's your updated forecast brought to you by Quickstar, supporting local weather and communities across the state. Lows level off around 61 overnight under clear skies, winds out of the southwest 8 to 15 miles an hour. Highs level off around 85 Tuesday. Chance for storms Tuesday night. Lows dip down to about 61, partly cloudy. I'm meteorologist Derek Hite on 94.9 and 99.1 The River. Currently, it's 70 degrees.
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2: Here's your updated forecast brought to you by Quick Star, supporting local weather in communities across the state. Lows level off around 61 overnight under partly cloudy skies. Southwest winds 8 to 15 miles an hour. Tuesday, 85. Partly cloudy skies Tuesday night. Chance for storms, lows around 61. I'm meteorologist Derek Height on 94.9 and 99.1 The River. Right now, it's 68 degrees.
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2: Here's your updated forecast brought to you by Quick Star, supporting local weather and communities across the state. Lows level off around 61 overnight under partly cloudy skies. Southwest winds 8 to 15 miles an hour. Tuesday, 85. Partly cloudy skies Tuesday night. Chance for storms, lows around 61. I'm meteorologist Derek Height on 94.9 and 99.1 The River. Right now, it's 68 degrees.
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3: Here's your river forecast. Lows level off around 61 overnight under mainly clear skies. Winds out of the southwest 8 to 15 miles an hour. Daytime highs approaching 85 Tuesday. Ample sunshine expected. Partly cloudy skies Tuesday night. Chance of thunderstorms. Lows level off around 61. I'm meteorologist Derek Height on 94.9 and 99.1 The River. Currently, it's 68 degrees.
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2: Here's your river forecast. Lows level off around 61 overnight under mainly clear skies. Winds out of the southwest 8 to 15 miles an hour. Daytime highs approaching 85 Tuesday. Ample sunshine expected. Partly cloudy skies Tuesday night. Chance of thunderstorms. Lows level off around 61. I'm meteorologist Derek Hite on 94.9 and 99.1 The River. Currently, it's 66 degrees.
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2: Here's your river forecast. Lows level off around 61 overnight. Under clear skies, southwesterly winds 8 to 15 miles an hour. Ample sunshine expected again Tuesday. Daytime highs approaching 85. Chance for storms Tuesday night. Lows dip down to about 61. Partly cloudy skies. I'm meteorologist Derek Height on 94.9 and 99.1 The River. Currently 66.
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1: 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The bingo event is coming up on May 29th at the Waukon High School cafeteria from 5 until 8. Prizes will be awarded and bingo cards will be $5 each.
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2: Here's your river forecast. Lows level off around 61 overnight under clear skies, southwesterly winds 8 to 15 miles an hour. Ample sunshine expected again Tuesday, daytime highs approaching 85. Chance for storms Tuesday night. Lows dip down to about 61, partly cloudy skies. I'm meteorologist Derek Height on 94.9 and 99.1 The River. 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
2: Here's your river forecast. Lows level off around 61 overnight. Under clear skies, southwesterly winds 8 to 15 miles an hour. Ample sunshine expected again Tuesday. Daytime highs approaching 85. Chance for storms Tuesday night. Lows dip down to about 61. Partly cloudy skies. I'm meteorologist Derek Height on 94.9 and 99.1 The River. 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
4: Here's your river forecast. Daytime highs approaching 86 today, under mainly sunny skies, winds out of the southwest 5 to 10 miles an hour. Partly cloudy skies tonight, chance for storms, lows level off around 61. Sunshine mixed with clouds at times tomorrow, slight chance for storms, daytime highs approaching 86. I'm meteorologist Derek Hite on 94.9 and 99.1 The River. Currently, it's 66 degrees.
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0: I hope you had a great weekend, and thanks for listening to 94.9, 99.1 The River. Yeah, it is Tuesday already, and I've got the weather forecast on the way for the Tri-States. Also, local news with Darren Swenson. Right now on KDHK, HD2 Decorah, and KDEC, 1240 AM Decorah, Radio Iowa News.
1: This is Radio Iowa. Three people died in two separate weekend accidents. The State Patrol says a pickup was stopped in the travel portion of Interstate 29 near Council Bluffs on Monday and was hit by a semi, killing the pickup's driver, a 60-year-old from Missouri Valley. Troopers also say a UTV overturned Sunday in Clinton County near Calamus, killing both riders. Bears, moose, and mountain lions wander into Iowa from other states, and now a smaller animal is being spotted more frequently in northeast Iowa. DNR wildlife biologist Vince Evelsizer says the newest visitors are mammals called fishers.
2: We're trying to monitor their whereabouts or their prevalence with the trail cam survey, and then a lot of feedback from private landowners and our own staff over there in that part of the state.
1: Evelsizer says fishers are in the weasel family, and they're shaped something like a big mink or a smaller otter with dark brown or blackish fur. He says you can typically find them where there's timber. This is Radio Iowa.
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0: And from the River Newsroom here on our early Tuesday, here's Darren Swenson.
5: A Lowena man was killed in a Friday night off-road vehicle accident in Allamakee County. Authorities say 25-year-old Isaac Matthew Hansen was pronounced dead at the scene. The accident occurred around 5:45 Friday night on Scott Hollow Road. The accident remains under investigation. A Decorah man will spend the next 18 years in prison after being sentenced on federal drug charges. The U.S. Attorney's Office for the Northern District of Iowa says 42-year-old Cody Richard Reisner received the sentence after entering a guilty plea to one count of possession with intent to distribute methamphetamine after a prior conviction for a serious drug felony. Authorities say they arrested Reisner on February 26th of 2025 and recovered nearly 70 grams of methamphetamine from his vehicle. The U.S. Attorney's Office says Reisner had three prior drug trafficking convictions. A Parkersburg man was arrested last week on three valid Fayette County arrest warrants. The Fayette County Sheriff's Office says 36-year-old Adam Nichols was wanted for careless driving, failure to maintain control, and striking fixtures upon a highway. The Allamakee County Board of Supervisors will hold two public hearings at its meeting today, one regarding the construction permit application for Rolinda Acres LLC, the other on a budget amendment for the current fiscal year's budget. Other items on the agenda include a snow fence agreement and revised county farm cropland agreement, insurance matters, and the setting of the date and time to canvass primary election results. The meeting will begin at 9 a.m. at the courthouse in Waukon. And the Winnesee County Board of Supervisors will have a light agenda for its meeting today. A public hearing will be held on a budget amendment, and the board will also discuss several matters with County Engineer Michael Cuny. The meeting will begin at 9:30 at the Courthouse Annex Building in Decorah.
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8: Here's your river forecast. Daytime highs approaching 86 today under mainly sunny skies. Winds out of the southwest, 5 to 10 miles an hour. Slight chance of thunderstorms tonight. Lows dip down to about 61. Partly cloudy skies. Sunshine mixed with clouds at times tomorrow. Slight chance of thunderstorms. Daytime highs approaching 86. I'm meteorologist Derek Kite on 94.9 and 99.1 The River. Currently 66.
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0: Daryl Hall, John Oates, Rich Girl from 94.9, 99.1. The river going to be warm out there today. And I'll be keeping you updated on the forecast. Plus, a little later on, we'll get you a Fox Sports update next hour. 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And now the latest from Brownfield.
1: An agriculture group would like the dairy issues fixed in the USMCA agreement. I'm Larry Lee with the Brownfield Dairy Update. The leader of Farmers for Free Trade says the USMCA trade agreement has been good overall, but some issues need to be addressed. Executive Director Brian Keel tells Brownfield, U.S. dairy continues to face Canadian roadblocks when it comes to market access.
2: They've got a supply management system that that I think is a little antiquated, but the bigger issue is that they agreed to a quota. They agreed to how much U.S. dairy products they would take, and we don't think they've been living up to that agreement.
1: Keel says Farmers for Free Trade would like to see Canada accept the U.S. dairy products they said they would take, but the tariff rate quotas are controlled by Canadian processors, essentially the competitors that want to prevent U.S. dairy access to the market.
2: Shocking that it doesn't work when you do that, right? So yeah, something needs to change, and that's where we'd like to see some improvements.
1: The USMCA agreement will be reviewed by Canada, Mexico, and the U.S. starting July 1st. All three nations must vote on whether to continue the agreement for another 10 years and possibly up to 16 years. The amount of cheese and butter in cold storage went up in April. USDA's National Ag Statistics Service says natural cheese stocks rose 1% from March, but were down 1% from April of 2025. The amount of butter in storage rose by 6% over March, but it was 9% lower than April of 2025. As of April 30th, there were 308.2 million pounds of butter in cold storage and 1.41 billion pounds of natural cheese in storage. The Chicago Mercantile Exchange was closed for the Memorial Day holiday. When the markets closed Friday, cash prices were generally lower except for butter. I'm Larry Lee, Brownfield.
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1: This is sports on Radio Iowa. I'm Todd Keough. The Iowa Cubs claimed their third straight victory. The Cubs opened a six-game series in Indianapolis with a 9-7 victory Monday night. In the American Association, Milwaukee scored four runs in the third and beat Sioux City 11-3. Baseball lovers and history buffs will get a double play in Des Moines this week. Hoyt Sherman Place will host an extensive exhibit of rare Iowa baseball artifacts with a special presentation by a state historian. Anna Kramer, the venue's development director, says a display in the art gallery will include Iowa's oldest known baseball card and an 1866 diary from the Mount Pleasant Hawkeyes, believed to be the oldest known piece of Iowa baseball memorabilia.
2: We'll have memorabilia, pictures, knowledgeable docents. We'll have a table for each one of Iowa's baseball Hall of Famers.
1: It runs noon to 5 on Wednesday. 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
12: Here's your river forecast. Daytime highs approaching 86 today under mainly sunny skies. Winds out of the southwest, 5 to 10 miles an hour. Slight chance of thunderstorms tonight. Lows dip down to about 61. Partly cloudy skies. Sunshine mixed with clouds at times tomorrow. Slight chance of thunderstorms. Daytime highs approaching 86. I'm meteorologist Eric Height on 94.9 and 99.1 The River. 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

0: Billy Joel from 94.9, 99.1, The River. I'm Josh Blake. And thanks for streaming us as well, riverradiofm.com. 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
1: 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I'm Mark Magnuson. The May Cattle on Feed Report offers some of the latest trends from the cattle feedlots. 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
1: The May Cattle on Feed Report offers some of the latest trends from the cattle feedlots. USDA livestock analyst Michael McConnell provides some details.
3: We have more animals coming into the feedlots, fewer of them leaving. And so that is how we end up with the higher inventory on May 1 versus a year ago.
1: Total inventory was up 2% year over year. That was driven in part by a 6% increase in April of cattle placed in feedlots compared to last year. McConnell says that marketings of fed cattle decreased 10% from the previous year.
3: We have more animals coming into the feedlots, fewer of them leaving. And so that is how we end up with the higher inventory on May 1 versus a year ago. That continues the pattern that we've seen through much of the year, where we've seen slower rate of marketings out of feedlots, as well as slower steer and heifer slaughter. But much of that is likely due to the fact that although beef prices have been increasing and seasonally have been higher than a year ago, the price for fed cattle right now has also been increasing, but at a higher rate. Margins for packers are not as strong now.
1: That was USDA livestock analyst Michael McConnell. 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
1: This is Radio Iowa. Prosecutors recommend former Des Moines school superintendent Ian Roberts serve at least 30 months in federal prison before being deported. Roberts is to be sentenced on Friday. The native of Guyana was arrested by ICE agents last September. He pleaded guilty to falsely claiming to be a U.S. citizen and to illegally possessing 4 guns. An animal that was once native to Iowa that vanished long ago is being spotted again in the northeastern corner of the state. It's called a fisher. It's part of the weasel family, according to Iowa DNR wildlife biologist Vince Evelsizer.
2: They're kind of shaped like a big mink or a smaller otter. So they've got fur. They're typically a dark color, mostly a dark brown or blackish color, and then kind of a silvery hair on their back and shoulders typically.
1: Evelsizer says the state's monitoring the whereabouts of fishers using trail cameras and feedback from private landowners and staff. Fishers are semi-aquatic, carnivorous, and hunt in the woodlands. 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
0: Let's check in with Darren Swenson here in the 7 o'clock hour. Darren.
5: A Lowena man was killed in a Friday night off-road vehicle accident in Allamakee County. Authorities say 25-year-old Isaac Matthew Hansen was pronounced dead at the scene. The accident occurred around 5:45 Friday night on Scott Hollow Road. The accident remains under investigation. A Decorah man will spend the next 18 years in prison after being sentenced on federal drug charges. The U.S. Attorney's Office for the Northern District of Iowa says 42-year-old Cody Richard Reisner received the sentence after entering a guilty plea to 1 count of possession with intent to distribute methamphetamine after a prior conviction for a serious drug felony. Authorities say they arrested Reisner on February 26th. Of 2025 and recovered nearly 70 grams of methamphetamine from his vehicle. The U.S. Attorney's Office says Reiser had 3 prior drug trafficking convictions. A Parkersburg man was arrested last week on 3 valid Fayette County arrest warrants. The Fayette County Sheriff's Office says 36-year-old Adam Nichols was wanted for careless driving, failure to maintain control, and striking fixtures upon a highway. The Allamakee County Board of Supervisors will hold 2 public hearings at its meeting today, one regarding the construction permit application for Rolinda Acres LLC, the other on a budget amendment for the current fiscal year's budget. Other items on the agenda include a snow fence agreement and revised county farm cropland agreement, insurance matters, and the setting of the date and time to canvass primary election results. The meeting will begin at 9 a.m. at the courthouse in Waukon. And the Winnesee County Board of Supervisors will have a light agenda for its meeting today. A public hearing will be held on a budget amendment, and the board will also discuss several matters with County Engineer Michael Cuny. The meeting will begin at 9:30 at the Courthouse Annex Building in Decorah.
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6: Here's your river forecast. Lots of sunshine today with daytime highs approaching 86. Southwesterly winds 5 to 10 miles an hour. Lows dip down to about 61 tonight. Slight chance for storms. Slight chance of thunderstorms tomorrow. High temperatures reach up to 86. Sunshine mixed with clouds at times. I'm meteorologist Derek Hite on 94.9 and 99.1 The River. Currently, it's 66 degrees.
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Good morning. 67 degrees here at the River Studio. 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

0: 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Weather forecast on the way. Also, the latest from Darren Swenson. He'll check in with us here shortly. And Fox Sports update right now on 94.9, 99.1,
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2: The New York Knicks are going to the NBA Finals for the first time since 1999. It'll start June 3rd. The Knicks are Eastern Conference champs after completing a four-game sweep, winning at Cleveland Monday night, 130-93. Jalen Brunson was named series MVP. In the clincher, Karl Anthony Towns finished with 19 points, 14 rebounds. To the NHL playoffs in the East Final, Carolina's up 2-1 after beating Montreal in overtime again, 3-2. Igas Swiatek won her first-round match at the French Open. The Houston Astros pitched a combined no-hitter, winning 9-0 at Texas. Starter Tatsuya Imai threw the first six innings, 97 pitches, four walks. The Dodgers beat Colorado 5-3 with four runs in the seventh. Philadelphia pitched a 3-0 shutout at San Diego. Milwaukee 5-1 over St. Louis, the win to Jacob Mizorowski, who struck out 12.
3: High school postseason softball from last night. Class AA Section 1 semifinals. It was Caledonia knocking off Winona Cotter Hope Lutheran 7-5. Warriors will now play in the section final Wednesday afternoon at 4 p.m. in Rochester against Winona Cotter Hope Lutheran, who won on the consolation side of the bracket over Chatfield 10-5. Cotter Hope Lutheran would need to beat Caledonia twice on Wednesday afternoon to make it to the state tournament. If Caledonia wins one time on Wednesday afternoon, they will be heading to state softball for the first time in school history. Postseason baseball on Monday afternoon. The season came to a close for the Mabel Canton Cougars in Class A Section 1 consolation side of the bracket. New Richland, Heartland, Ellendale, Geneva defeated Mabel Canton 13-8. In AA Section 1, Caledonia stays alive in baseball. They knocked off Plainview Elgin Millville by a 9-6 margin. The Warriors will play Rochester Lures tonight at 5 p.m. at Rochester's Mayo Fields. State golf begins today in the state of Iowa. The Class 1A meet is at the Westwood Golf Club in Newton. The Southwind Warriors are in the 1A field for the third consecutive year. Head coach Mike Wentold.
4: Got six really, really good players. If you even extend into the JV, we've got a lot of really, really good players on our team, in our program. And just a bunch of guys who are super dedicated to the game, love golf, terrific athletes, and play a lot. And
3: Wentold hopes his team's experience at the state meet will be an asset over the next 2 days.
4: I think the biggest key, though, is just going to be able to handle our nerves a little bit. It's a nervous situation. I think that's where our experience is really going to come in to our advantage. We've seen this before. We've done the thing where our names are announced off the tee box. You know, for some of the players there, that's going to be a new experience. It's going to be different for them to have 100 people sitting around the first tee box watching them tee off. But we've been there. We've done that.
3: Nick Bernhardt of Turkey Valley will also be competing in the 1A field as an individual. The 3A state meet is taking place at Gates Park in Waterloo. Decorah's Jacob Stevens will be competing as an individual as well. Postseason girls soccer on the docket for tonight in Class 1A Region 1. It will be Postville at MFL Marmac. Regular season baseball from Monday. It was Keihai and Decorah splitting a doubleheader. Keihai winning the first game 11-9. Decorah taking game number 2 6-0. It was St. Ansgar 18, Crestwood 5, and East Buchanan defeated North Fayette Valley 5-1. We'll have high school softball on the air tonight. The Decorah Vikings will host the Southwind Warriors in the season opener for both teams. We'll have it for you at 7. Randy Iverson will be on the call on 94.9 and 99.1 at the River. That is a look at sports for a Tuesday morning. I'm Darren Swenson.
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11: Here's your river forecast. Lots of sunshine today with daytime highs approaching 86. Southwesterly winds 5 to 10 miles an hour. Lows dip down to about 61 tonight. Slight chance for storms. Slight chance of thunderstorms tomorrow. High temperatures reach up to 86. Sunshine mixed with clouds at times. I'm meteorologist Derek Height on 94.9 and 99.1 The River. Right now, 60.
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0: Good morning, 743, 67 degrees, heading towards about 87 for a high today. Today is World Dracula Day, good day for a vampire movie, right? It's World Redhead Day. Yeah. It's also National Paper Airplane Day, good day to fly a paper airplane across the room. Why not? And here's a good dessert. National Blueberry Cheesecake Day. Always a good day for cheesecake, I personally think so. 94.9, 99.1, The River, good morning.
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0: 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I'm Dustin Huffman. Front month corn futures 4 to 5 cents lower. Soybeans are 7 to 9 cents lower. We'll look at those numbers in detail come up in just a moment. On Friday, we saw corn go up a penny and soybeans up 2 and a quarter cents, while Kansas City wheat was down about 5 cents. The futures markets were quiet Friday with very little fresh news to trade. Wet weather on Memorial Day weekend's long weekend, along with wet leading forecasts, has the market bears in control. Though President Trump said on Monday that negotiations with Iran are progressing, Iran vowed to retaliate after the U.S. sank 2 Revolutionary Guard ships believed to be laying mines in the Strait of Hormuz. Today is set to be a quiet day for reports, with export inspections delayed until 10 o'clock today. In the afternoon, USDA will release its weekly crop progress report at 3 p.m., updating the planting and condition ratings for U.S. crops. The Dow right now is trading up 227 points. European markets are mixed. Asian markets right now are trading a little bit lower. On the livestock side of things, feeder cattle fell ahead of the report on Friday, and rightly so, as placements came in higher than expected. Live cattle held with an already discounted price to cash. Hog futures closed mixed as traders were not interested in pressuring the market any further. Opening cattle calls are going to be steady to lower. Hogs look to be higher. We'll take a look at the numbers next.
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0: Corn is trading down 5 3/4 at 457.5. December down 4.5 at 482 even. July beans down 9.5 at 1187 even. November new crop down 7.5 at 1180 1/4. Soy meal down $3.70 at 328.20. Soy oil down 30 cents at 73.68. Chicago wheat down 9 1/4 at 637. Kansas winter wheat down 7 cents at 675. Hardin spring wheat for Kansas 4 3/4 lower at 718. Minneapolis spring wheat is down 3 3/4 at 685 3/4. Oats trading up 3 1/4 at 369 1/4. It's been a rundown of the overnight trade here on Market Matters on the Iowa Agribusiness Radio Network.
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Bee Gees on 94.9 99.1 The River. Good morning. 68 degrees. About 90% of humans are right-handed. Now, I'm in the minority, apparently. I'm left-handed. Scientists think that they know why. A major new study compared hand preferences across more than 2,000 primates from 41 species. Unlike humans, most primates don't strongly favor one hand across the whole species. Some lean left, some lean right, and many show no clear pattern at all, and humans stand out as a major exception. Scientists think that two big changes in human evolution, walking upright and growing larger brains, might explain why most people are right-handed. The idea is that walking upright freed our hands for tasks like tool use, encouraging individuals to specialize. So, later on, as humans' brains grew larger, that preference tipped strongly towards the right hand across the whole population. So, like I said, I'm the minority there with being left-handed. So that's another new study that just came out.

0: 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Will bring you girls softball. It's Decorah versus South Winnesheek. 7 o'clock. 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
1: I pledge allegiance to the flag of the United States of America and to the republic for which it stands, one nation, under God, indivisible, with liberty and justice for all.
2: This is Radio Iowa. Authorities have not yet released the names of the two people who were killed in Clinton County when their UTV overturned near Calamus on Sunday. The state patrol says the driver of a pickup truck was killed Monday afternoon as his vehicle was stopped in the travel portion of Interstate 29 in Council Bluffs and was hit by a semi. That victim's identified as 60-year-old Donald Marks of Missouri Valley. A carnivorous mammal called a fisher that was once native to Iowa is again being spotted in the northeastern corner of the state. It's likely visiting from Minnesota or Wisconsin, according to Iowa DNR wildlife biologist Vince Evelsizer.
3: We don't have a lot of fishers. It's just notable that we've had, you know, anywhere from 2 to 5 confirmed sightings or reports of fishers in northeast Iowa just in 2026 alone.
2: Evelsizer says fishers are members of the weasel family, and they're shaped like a big mink or a smaller otter with dark brown or black fur. I'm Matt Kelly. 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
0: Later on today, a high of 87, right now 69 degrees. Time for a local news update here at 8 o'clock, and here's Darren Swenson.
6: A Lowena man was killed in a Friday night off-road vehicle accident in Allamaquia County. Authorities say 25-year-old Isaac Matthew Hansen was pronounced dead at the scene. The accident occurred around 5:45 Friday night on Scott Hollow Road. The accident remains under investigation. A Decorah man will spend the next 18 years in prison after being sentenced on federal drug charges. The U.S. Attorney's Office for the Northern District of Iowa says 42-year-old Cody Richard Reisner received the sentence after entering a guilty plea to one count of possession with intent to distribute methamphetamine after a prior conviction for a serious drug felony. Authorities say they arrested Reisner on February 26th of 2025 and recovered nearly 70 grams of methamphetamine from his vehicle. The U.S. Attorney's Office says Reisner had 3 prior drug trafficking convictions. A Parkersburg man was arrested last week on 3 valid Fayette County arrest warrants. The Fayette County Sheriff's Office says 36-year-old Adam Nichols was wanted for careless driving, failure to maintain control, and striking fixtures upon a highway. The Allamaquia County Board of Supervisors will hold 2 public hearings at its meeting today, one regarding the construction permit application for Rolinda Acres LLC, the other on a budget amendment for the current fiscal year's budget. Other items on the agenda include a snow fence agreement and revised county farm cropland agreement, insurance matters, and the setting of the date and time to canvass primary election results. The meeting will begin at 9 a.m. at the courthouse in Waukon. And the Winnesheek County Board of Supervisors will have a light agenda for its meeting today. A public hearing will be held on a budget amendment, and the board will also discuss several matters with County Engineer Michael Cuny. The meeting will begin at 9:30 at the Courthouse Annex Building in Decorah.
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11: Here's your river forecast. A mix of clouds and sun today, with daytime highs approaching 86. Winds out of the southwest, 5 to 10 miles an hour. Slight chance for storms tonight. Lows dip down to about 61. Mainly cloudy skies. Partly cloudy skies tomorrow. Slight chance of thunderstorms. Daytime highs approaching 86. I'm meteorologist Derek Height on 94.9 and 99.1 The River. Right now, 70.
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Well, it's 8:09. Good morning. 69 degrees. Doobie Brothers on the way. Stephen Bishop. And Now America, the music of your lifetime.

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Right now, 69. 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

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You're in luck. 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

0: Daryl Hall, John Oates, and Train Philly Forget Me Not. Good morning to you. Hope you had a great Memorial Day weekend. It was real nice weather, too, wasn't it? Speaking of weather, we'll get you the forecast. Earth, wind, and fire, sixpence none the richer, and many more for your workday from 94.9, 99.1.
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4: Here's your river forecast. A mix of clouds and sun today, with daytime highs approaching 86. Winds out of the southwest, 5 to 10 miles an hour. Slight chance for storms tonight. Lows dip down to about 61. Mainly cloudy skies. Partly cloudy skies tomorrow. Slight chance of thunderstorms. Daytime highs approaching 86. I'm meteorologist Derek Hite on 94.9 and 99.1 The River. 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

That's the group, Sixpence None the Richer, 94.9, 99.1 The River, also in HD at 100.5 HD2. Here's some happy news for you. 10-year-old Ernesto Hernandez from Brownsville, Texas. Just 10 years old, has turned a hobby into quite the deal here. He's making custom keychains. And it's a 3D printing business called Prestige 3D Labs. Now, he saved up $500 of his own chore money to buy his very first printer. Ernesto taught himself design by watching YouTube videos. Yeah, why not? Now he balances school and football practice with running three separate printers from his home workshop to create everything from custom can openers to specialized fidget toys that help people cope with anxiety. Business is booming. It's booming fast. So Ernesto even partnered with a local clothing store called Jungle to help sell his products, pulling in $1,500 in profit. It's a good step, and he has a big dream in mind to make enough money to buy a brand new house for himself and his mom when he grows up. Along with support from his mom, who helps manage his packed schedule, it seems Ernesto

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Here's Olivia Rodrigo, 94.9 and 99.1 The River.

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6: Here's your river forecast. Mainly clear today with daytime highs approaching 86. Winds out of the southwest 5 to 10 miles an hour. Partly cloudy skies tonight. Chance of thunderstorms. Lows level off around 61. A mix of clouds and sun tomorrow. Slight chance of thunderstorms. High temperatures reach up to 86. I'm meteorologist Derek Hite on 94.9 and 99.1 The River. Right now, it's 72 degrees.
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Thanks for spending the day with us here at 94.9 and 99.1. The river going to be a nice warm day today, isn't it? Here's KT Tunstall. Suddenly, I see.

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0: 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Weather forecast on the way after this brownfield opening markets.
1: Cash hogs are expected to open mixed, and hog futures are mixed. Hello, I'm Megan Grebner with this brownfield market update. A stronger start to the holiday shortened week is expected as processors work to make up from the Monday holiday. Demand remains the focal point for the industry right now as supplies of market-ready hogs are ample. Global demand for U.S. pork has had some bright spots, specifically countries like Mexico, but there are still long-term concerns that linger. Now that the summer grilling season is in full swing, there could be opportunity for domestic demand to tick up, especially as pork remains a competitively priced protein in the retail space. Pork values closed higher on Friday, up 62 cents at $96.26. Ribs and loins were up. Bellies and hams were higher. Picnics and butts did close lower. Estimated hog slaughter was 409,000 head, down 19,000 on the weekend, down more than 14,000 on the year. And boxed beef was lower with light demand for moderate offerings. The choice select spread has grown to $5.27. Taking a quick look at what's happening early on the board, soybeans are mixed, adjusting spreads. July beans down 5 3/4 at 11.90 3/4. August beans are down 5 1/2 at 11.89 1/2. Corn is modestly lower on fund and technical selling. July corn's down 2 3/4 at 4.60 1/2. September corn down 2 1/2 at 4.67 1/4. The wheat complex is mixed on spread trade. July wheat in Chicago is down 2 1/4 at 6.44. Live and feeder cattle are higher on oversold signals. The market likely had Friday's on feed report already factored into business. June live's up 35 cents at 249.65. August feeder's up 92 at 350.75. And hogs are mixed on spread trade, monitoring demand. June lean hogs up 22 at 95.97. July lean hogs are up 15 at $100.55. I'm Megan Grebner for Brownfield.
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8: 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And Nicole is going to talk to us about how important it is to do full body skin checks and screening for skin cancer. 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Does anybody else say that stuff to you?
9: 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So typically during a full body skin exam, I do a head to toe examination of your skin. I assess moles, freckles, and any other lesions for irregularities in size, shape, color, or texture, which is a quick, non-invasive exam, and it allows us to detect anything suspicious that may need further evaluation or monitoring.
8: Who should be considering getting a skin check? Is it just someone who has a history, or who should be seeing you?
9: 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Skin checks are important for everyone. People with fair skin, a history of sunburns, frequent sun exposure, or tanning bed use may be at higher risk, but anyone can develop skin cancer. Routine screenings are a proactive way to protect your health. A helpful guideline is the ABCDE rule, which stands for asymmetry, irregular borders, uneven color, diameter larger than a pencil eraser, and evolution, which means changing over time. If you notice a mole or spot that looks different from the others or is changing, itching, or bleeding, it's important to have it evaluated. In addition to dermatology services like skin checks and lesion evaluations, I provide primary care and wound care through Regional Health Services of Howard County. 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
0: Forecast for today: sunshine, a high of 87, slight chance of some showers tonight, low around 60 overnight, and then tomorrow looks like a little chance here or there for some showers. Otherwise, sunny, 87, sunshine Thursday, 79, and 81 on Friday.

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Weekdays after 1, Kathy Ray keeps you company for your work day afternoon here on the Rivers. 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

0: This is Radio Iowa. Authorities have not yet released the names of the two people who were killed in Clinton County when their UTV overturned near Calamus on Sunday. The state patrol says the driver of a pickup truck was killed Monday afternoon as his vehicle was stopped in the travel portion of Interstate 29 in Council Bluffs and was hit by a semi. That victim's identified as 60-year-old Donald Marks of Missouri Valley. A carnivorous mammal called a fisher that was once native to Iowa is again being spotted in the northeastern corner of the state. It's likely visiting from Minnesota or Wisconsin, according to Iowa DNR wildlife biologist Vince Evelsizer.
1: We don't have a lot of fishers. It's just notable that we've had, you know, anywhere from 2 to 5 confirmed sightings or reports of fishers in northeast Iowa just in 2026 alone.
0: Evelsizer says fishers are members of the weasel family, and they're shaped like a big mink or a smaller otter with dark brown or black fur. I'm Matt Kelly. 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
2: You smell that? 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
3: With this information update, I'm Dylan Swinson. The number of crashes and deaths in Iowa attributed to drivers being distracted by their smartphones continues to climb. And a study finds a simple free feature that's already on our phones could help to prevent many of those accidents. Ryan Ortner from AAA Iowa says the Do Not Disturb function can be activated in just seconds, and it may hold the key to curbing risky behavior behind the wheel.
4: Just look on your phone. There should be in your settings a Do Not Disturb feature. And in some cases, on some phones, you can set up a message that, you know, if somebody sends you a text that says, hey, I'm driving, I'll message you when I'm done. Same thing when somebody calls you.
3: The AAA study found some drivers mistakenly think using the Do Not Disturb feature will limit access to music and navigation, but it will not.
4: Before the study, half the participants didn't know that there was a feature on their phone. 85% reported not knowing how to use it, and 65% didn't know it could be turned on automatically when driving was detected.
3: Federal studies show distracted driving continues to be about 9% of all fatal crashes. In 2024, distracted driving is blamed in more than 10,000 crashes in Iowa, according to the Governor's Traffic Safety Bureau. The AAA study found that even drivers who knew about the Do Not Disturb feature tended not to use it.
4: The younger drivers, those 18 to 24, who are more prone to using their phone for a lot more than just conversations, they tend to be more knowledgeable about the Do Not Disturb feature settings than older generations, but their confidence and the use of the phone suggests while driving, they may not see it as a necessary feature.
3: Last year, Governor Kim Reynolds signed the hands-free bill into law, which makes it illegal to hold your phone while driving, though using hands-free or voice-activated mode is still allowed. While the law took effect last July, law enforcement officers only started writing citations in January. With this information update, I'm Darren Swinson.
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8: Here's your river forecast. Mainly clear today with daytime highs approaching 86. Winds out of the southwest 5 to 10 miles an hour. Partly cloudy skies tonight. Chance of thunderstorms. Lows level off around 61. A mix of clouds and sun tomorrow. Slight chance of thunderstorms. High temperatures reach up to 86. I'm meteorologist Derek Hite on 94.9 and 99.1 The River. Right now, it's 73 degrees.
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0: 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John Tesh Radio Show, Intelligence for Your Life. Here's another one of those great conversation starters. I want you to try this if you're trying to stick to a budget and not spend on extras. Experts say be careful with how you move your body when you're out shopping. According to the Marketing Journal, making small gestures like nodding, leaning in, or pulling an item towards you will make you more likely to buy something. Fascinating. This is because your body is giving off yes signals, and that increases your desire to have something. The experts say keeping your body as still as possible while you're browsing makes it easier to decide whether or not to buy something. Be careful with how you move your body when you're out shopping, especially pulling items toward you.
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0: And just ahead, a new study says AI isn't making us dumb, but it might be making us doubt ourselves. The difference comes down to how we use it. I'm going to share the research on this next.

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1: So a lot of folks say their boss wants them to use AI at work, but new research shows it could be affecting our confidence because in many cases it erodes our trust in our own thinking. Okay, so a new study in the journal Technology, Mind and Behavior followed thousands of employees in the U.S. and Canada as they used AI tools for workplace tasks. And they found that people who accepted AI responses without questioning or editing them were more likely to feel like the tool was, quote, doing the thinking for them. And over time, they reported having less confidence in their own ideas. Now, the study participants who pushed back, editing, questioning, even disagreeing with the results, actually felt more confident and a stronger sense of ownership over their work. Experts say it all comes down to how you use it. If you let AI solve problems for you, you don't think and you don't learn, so you have to be intentional with it. It's easy to accept what AI spits out as a complete and polished answer and move on, but that shortcut can many times chip away at your confidence and thinking skills over time. So experts say make sure you treat it like a coach or collaborator, and your thinking will actually improve.
2: Intelligence for Your Life.
1: Coming up, I'm going to tell you about the latest type of yoga. It's known as eye yoga. These are exercises that are supposed to keep your vision sharper as you age. In fact, Paul McCartney says he believes eye yoga is why he can still read without glasses at 80 plus years old. I have the details next.
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1: Soybeans and hogs are mostly lower. Corn is down. Cattle are mostly higher. Hello, I'm Megan Grebner with your commodity market update on Brownfield. Speed wins. That's why Sinus focus on delivering higher yielding genetics faster than the competition, and why they've released more new Enlist E3 lines than any other company. Stein has yield. Soybeans are mostly lower on technical selling. Soybean meal is down. Soybean oil is mostly higher. The market's expecting another jump in planting pace when the USDA provides its update this afternoon. July beans down 7.5 at 11.89. August beans down 7.75 at 11.87 1/4. Corn is modestly lower on fund and technical selling. The market continues to monitor planting progress and weather conditions around the Midwest. The trade is also watching those ongoing talks between the U.S. and Iran. July corn down 3.5 at 4.59 3/4. September corn is down 4 at 4.65 3/4. The wheat complex is mixed on spread trade. U.S. wheat prices keep the crop at a competitive disadvantage globally. The market continues to watch rain chances in drought-stricken portions of wheat-growing areas. In Chicago, July wheat's down 4 at 6.42 1/4. September wheat down 4 3/4 at 6.54 1/2. In Kansas City, July wheat is up a penny at 6.83. And in Minneapolis, July wheat up 5 1/4 at 6.94 3/4. Live and feeder cattle are mostly higher in oversold signals. The market likely had Friday's on feed report from the USDA factored into business. June live cattle down 12 at 249.17. August lives up 75 at 240.35. August feeder cattle are up $1.62 at 351.47. Hogs are mixed on spread trade, monitoring demand. June lean hogs up 50 at 96.25. July lean hogs up a nickel at $100.45. I'm Megan Grebner for Brownfield.
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0: This is John Tesh on the River, 94.9 and 99.1 FM. Have you heard about the latest type of yoga? It's eye yoga, and it's designed to keep your vision sharper as you age. How do you do this eye yoga? You hold your head still, then look up as far as you can for a count of three. Then look as far down as possible for a count of three. Do three sets of up and down, three sets from side to side, three sets on each diagonal, from eyebrow to ear. But can eye yoga really improve our vision? Well, Dr. John Hovazian is the clinical spokesperson for the American Academy of Ophthalmology. He says just like regular yoga, eye yoga, it stretches your muscles beyond normal usage, which can make your eyes stronger and more flexible, he says. He says eye yoga may even delay the need for glasses. And we're seeing this happen with Paul McCartney. But he recommends other vision-preserving exercises as well, because these days adults stare at screens for 11 hours a day on average. And he says staying focused at the same 12 to 18-inch distance is proven to increase the need for glasses. So the good doctor recommends following the 20-20-20 rule. It's where every 20 minutes, you focus on something at least 20 feet away for 20 seconds.
1: Intelligence for your life.
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1: Here's your river forecast. Mainly clear today with daytime highs approaching 86. Winds out of the southwest, 5 to 10 miles an hour. Partly cloudy skies tonight. Chance of thunderstorms. Lows level off around 61. A mix of clouds and sun tomorrow. Slight chance of thunderstorms. High temperatures reach up to 86. I'm meteorologist Derek Hite on 94.9 and 99.1 The River. 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
1: So, Gabe, I'm gonna give you a statistic. I don't have a reason for it, but I bet you do. A recent survey of online daters found that men fall in love exactly 4 times faster than women.
2: I think
1: women are just more careful.
2: I think women are more careful. I think men are less guarded about falling into love. Women are more guarded about how they spend their time and their attention, but men are more guarded about their hearts because we don't expect it. And so when it happens, it is so overwhelming that, you know, I think about your marriage. Like you knew way sooner than she did. And then you spent a lot of time trying to convince her.
1: Right.
2: I think about in mine, it's the same thing. You know, and then it's like, oh gosh, what do I do with this information? And then you got to figure out the rest of your life. It's that great line of When Harry Met Sally. I came here tonight, not because you're a consolation prize, because when I realized I want to spend the rest of my life with someone, I wanted the rest of my life to start as soon as possible.
1: Oh,
2: that
1: great.
2: Is how men experience love.
1: That's so great.

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5: Here's your river forecast. Mainly clear today with daytime highs approaching 86. Winds out of the southwest 5 to 10 miles an hour. Partly cloudy skies tonight. Chance of thunderstorms. Lows level off around 61. A mix of clouds and sun tomorrow. Slight chance of thunderstorms. High temperatures reach up to 86. I'm meteorologist Derek Hite on 94.9 and 99.1 The River. Right now, it's 77 degrees.
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0: This is John Tesh on The River, 94.9 and 99.1 FM. Time to get super healthy. You want to boost your immune system? You want to get sick less often? Of course you do. I have the solution. Spend more time on your hobbies. Whether you love gardening, knitting, painting, curling up with a good book, writing music, research at State University of New York found that spending time on a favorite hobby helps get your mind off what's stressing you out, which gives your nervous system a break. That's going to trigger production of the infection-fighting antibodies that significantly reduce your risk of getting sick. Here's the bottom line. It's simple. Spend more me time on your hobbies. You'll get sick less often. Win-win.
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0: 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It's John Tesh Radio Show, Intelligence for Your Life. I want to tell you about a new study from The Economist that finds that adults are mostly clueless about how to do a bunch of outdoor tasks, like reading a compass or putting up a tent. The only reason I know how to do both these things is I was a Boy Scout. So the survey found a third of adults would be unable to navigate their way around with just a map, while 79% would have no idea how to find clean water. More than 9 in 10 could not identify which mushrooms would be safe to eat. I can't do that. And 85% would be unable to build a raft. Other outdoor skills we can't do, apparently. Follow animal tracks. Create a makeshift fishing rod or net. Identify edible plants, leaves, or berries. Navigate using a sun or give a distress signal. Can you?
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8: Here's your river forecast. Mainly clear today with daytime highs approaching 86. Winds out of the southwest 5 to 10 miles an hour. Partly cloudy skies tonight. Chance of thunderstorms. Lows level off around 61. A mix of clouds and sun tomorrow. Slight chance of thunderstorms. High temperatures reach up to 86. I'm meteorologist Derek Height on 94.9 and 99.1 The River. Currently 79.
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0: This is John Tesh on the River, 94.9 and 99.1 FM. All right, intelligent people, you and I have talked before about how dill pickle juice is packed with probiotics, the healthy live bacteria and yeast that boost your gut health and digestion. However, the latest research now shows another surprising benefit of dill pickle juice. It's going to help prevent cavities. This comes from the journal Frontiers in Microbiology. The study subjects were rats, which have similar body chemistry to humans. Half of them were fed a cocktail of bacteria found in pickle brine. Then the entire group was infected with a cavity-causing bacteria known for speeding up tooth decay. The result: after 35 days, the rats that were fed pickle juice had up to 30% fewer cavities compared to those who didn't get any pickle juice. This is because the microbes contained in the probiotics, they help to eliminate the bacteria that causes tooth decay. The researchers say, this doesn't mean you can do shots of pickle juice and skip brushing and flossing, but you could reduce your risk for cavities by adding a variety of pickled foods to your diet. So dill pickles, I love them. Kimchi, sauerkraut, I love that too, especially if I heat it up. And pickled onions, carrots, and cauliflower.
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0: And coming up, 1 in 5 people now regularly use an activity tracker to monitor their workouts or sleep habits. But according to data scientists, the readings on our trackers can be misleading. So I'm going to tell you how to get the most accurate data from your activity tracker next.

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0: This is Radio Iowa. Former Des Moines school superintendent Ian Roberts is scheduled to be sentenced this Friday, and prosecutors recommend he serve at least 30 months in federal prison before being deported. Roberts is a native of Guyana and was arrested by federal agents last fall. He pleaded guilty to lying about being a U.S. citizen and illegal possession of four guns. An animal called the fisher used to be native to Iowa, but has been gone so long most people have never even heard of one. The mammal with brown or black fur is again being spotted in the forests of northeast Iowa, according to DNR wildlife biologist Vince Evelsizer.
1: Fishers are a woodland-dwelling mammal. They may or may not be near water. They're not a semi-aquatic mammal like the mink. Fishers typically are a carnivore that live and hunt in our woodlands.
0: Fishers are a member of the weasel family and are shaped like a big mink or a small otter. Evelsizer says their numbers are rising in Minnesota, and they've evidently migrated to the south. I'm Matt Kelly. 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
4: With this information update, I'm Dylan Swinson. The number of crashes and deaths in Iowa attributed to drivers being distracted by their smartphones continues to climb. And a study finds a simple free feature that's already on our phones could help to prevent many of those accidents. Ryan Ortner from AAA Iowa says the Do Not Disturb function can be activated in just seconds, and it may hold the key to curbing risky behavior behind the wheel.
5: Just look on your phone. There should be in your settings a Do Not Disturb feature. And in some cases, on some phones, you can set up a message that, you know, if somebody sends you a text that says, hey, I'm driving, I'll message you when I'm done. Same thing when somebody calls you.
4: The AAA study found some drivers mistakenly think using the Do Not Disturb feature will limit access to music and navigation, but it will not.
5: Before the study, half the participants didn't know that there was a feature on their phone. 85% reported not knowing how to use it, and 65% didn't know it could be turned on automatically when driving was detected.
4: Federal studies show distracted driving continues to be about 9% of all fatal crashes. In 2024, distracted driving is blamed in more than 10,000 crashes in Iowa, according to the Governor's Traffic Safety Bureau. The AAA study found that even drivers who knew about the Do Not Disturb feature tended not to use it.
5: The younger drivers, those 18 to 24, who are more prone to using their phone for a lot more than just conversations, they tend to be more knowledgeable about the Do Not Disturb feature settings than older generations. But their confidence in the use of the phone suggests while driving, they may not see it as a necessary feature.
4: Last year, Governor Kim Reynolds signed the hands-free bill into law, which makes it illegal to hold your phone while driving, though using hands-free or voice-activated mode is still allowed. While the law took effect last July, law enforcement officers only started writing citations in January. With this information update, I'm Darren Swinson.
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8: Here's your river forecast. mainly clear today with daytime highs approaching 86. Winds out of the southwest 5 to 10 miles an hour. Partly cloudy skies tonight. Chance of thunderstorms. Lows level off around 61. A mix of clouds and sun tomorrow. Slight chance of thunderstorms. High temperatures reach up to 86. I'm meteorologist Derek Hite on 94.9 and 99.1 The River. Currently 81.
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1: 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All right, my intelligent friends, check this out. Studies show that if you regularly wear an activity tracker, and I count myself among you, you want to track your steps, your breathing, or your heart rate. I do all of that stuff. We now know the readings can be off by as much as 50% on average. So according to Emily Cadulupo, a data scientist, it's because most of us are wearing our devices the wrong way, and we can change this. So most people, we wear our activity trackers like a watch near our wrist bone, right, where the gadgets tend to fit loosely and comfortably. But our expert says it's problematic because trackers are designed to lay flat against your skin and remain snug in one spot the entire time you wear them. That way, the device can shine light onto your skin. And depending on how much light gets reflected back based on the amount of blood flowing through your vessels at the moment, trackers are able to estimate everything from your heart rate to your metabolic rate to your sleep quality and more. But if your device is loose on your wrist, our expert says its sensors will be exposed to ambient light from your environment that throws off the reading. That's why it's really simple. She recommends strapping your device two finger widths above your wrist bone so it can lie flat. That way, you'll get the most accurate readings possible. You want to dig deeper? All the intel is waiting for you on my website. It's Tesh.com.

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1: John Tesh with Give Gerard and Give. A study from the University of Plymouth in the UK finds that doodling while you're stuck in a boring meeting will actually help you retain key facts.
2: Oh,
1: amazing.
2: This is that thing where if you would like to activate systems, and know this, if you have a test you got to study for, if you're in school, or even if, you know, to this point, if you have a meeting where you have to pull a lot of information that you have to retain later, these are the kind of tricks that help you retain that information. And we've talked about smells before, how if you study with a certain smell and then bring that smell in with you to the test, that you will it'll help you remember the facts. All of this comes down to the more of your brain you activate while studying and while regurgitating information, the better you are at studying and regurgitating information. So use this. If you're doodling, it means you're activating different parts of your brain's different cortexes in your brain. You are then able to recall that information more easily in the future. I have a daughter who does this. You see this in schools now a lot. They have little doodle pads and these fidget spinners and things to keep kids activated, active listening. It's way more popular now, and the studies show it actually works. You retain information better.
1: Yeah, back in the 1960s, we just got smacked.
2: You would have had a ruler across the knuckles. What is a fidget spinner? Get out of here, Tesh.
1: Always.

0: You're listening to the John Tesh Radio Show. It is my honor to be with you each and every day. Here's what I'd like you to do, though. I'd like you to be a part of the party here. Spread the news to your friends. Let them know this is the best place to hear all their favorite music, plus all the information they need to live their life a whole lot better. Thanks.
1: A slow start for direct cash cattle and cash hog business. Hello, I'm Megan Grebner with your Brownfield Livestock Market Report. Direct cash cattle trade activity is sluggish in this holiday shortened week. Buyers and sellers are preparing for the week's business. Bids and asking prices have not surfaced, and significant trade volume will likely be delayed until the latter half of the week. Business could be interesting this week, especially given the wide price ranges last week. Live deals in the South range from $258 to mostly $260 steady to week from the prior week's weighted averages. Northern dress deals range from $405 to $415, mostly $410 to $412, a dollar lower to a dollar higher than the prior week's weighted average basis. Box beef is higher and sharply higher at midday with solid demand for very light offerings. Choice up $1.98. At $392.25, select is $4.22, higher at $389.22. In Iowa last week, steers weighing less than 700 pounds were steady to $5 higher. Steers 700 to 850 pounds were $15 lower, and steers weighing more than 850 pounds were $3 higher. Heifers weighing less than 700 pounds sold $5 to $10 higher, and heifers weighing more than 700 pounds were unevenly steady. Medium and large one feeder steer 600 to 641 pounds brought $415.50 to $483. Medium and large one feeder heifer 602 to 649 pounds brought $370 to $460. Cash hog prices were not reported at midday. There were just a handful of negotiated purchases. Processors aren't off to a very aggressive start in their procurement efforts. Demand remains the focal point for this market, especially as supplies of market-ready hogs are ample. Global demand for U.S. pork has had some bright spots, specifically looking at countries like Mexico, but there are still long-term concerns that linger. Summer grilling season is in full swing, which could be an opportunity for domestic demand to tick up, with pork remaining a competitively priced protein in the retail space. The five-day rolling average for barrels and gilts at the National Daily Direct is $93.46. Butcher hog prices at the Midwest cash markets are a dollar lower at $65. At Illinois, slaughter sows were steady with moderate demand for light offerings at $47 to $59, and pork values were sharply higher at midday, up $3.39 and $99.65. Bellies, butts, picnics, and hams were all solidly higher. I'm Megan Grebner for Brownfield.
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20: Here's your river forecast. Mainly sunny skies this afternoon with daytime highs approaching 86. South winds 5 to 10 miles an hour. Chance of thunderstorms tonight. Lows level off around 61. Partly cloudy skies. Partly cloudy tomorrow. Slight chance for storms. High of 85. I'm meteorologist Derek Height on 94.9 and 99.1 The River. Currently, it's 81 degrees.
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1: We get this question a lot, so once and for all, what's a better workout, pickleball or tennis? Well, it turns out even though pickleball is the fastest growing sport in North America, when it comes to fitness, tennis is the clear winner. Tennis players, they sprint across a wider court. They swing at heavier balls. The average heart rate recorded on an Apple Watch while playing pickleball was 143 beats per minute, while tennis averaged 155 beats per minute. Tennis players also spent 9% more time in a higher intensity heart rate zone compared to pickleball players. And 73% of fitness coaches agree that playing tennis is overall a better workout than pickleball. That's according to a recent survey of coaches by fitness app Future. So does pickleball have any benefits? Yes! Pickleball requires speed and quick reaction, leading to a good core workout. Plus, it's easier for beginners. And ultimately, the best workout is whichever one you're going to do consistently.

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5: Here's your river forecast. Daytime highs approaching 86 this afternoon under mainly clear skies. Winds out of the south, 8 to 15 miles an hour. Partly cloudy skies tonight. Chance of thunderstorms. Lows dip down to about 60. Mainly sunny skies tomorrow. Chance of thunderstorms. High of 85. I'm meteorologist Derek Height on 94.9 and 99.1 The River. Currently 82.
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Good afternoon and a beautiful Tuesday it is. You're listening to 94.9 99.1 The River. We have Paul Davis coming up as well as Manhattan's. And now Phil Collins.

I'm Kathy Ray, and tonight is Softball on the River with Southwind at Decorah, 7 o'clock here. Randy Iverson will have all your action. Softball tonight on the river. Now Teddy swims.

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Winding through decades of the music you love.

0: That's Barry Manilow on the river with Could It Be Magic? I'm Kathy Ray. Now, you wouldn't think it would work, but researchers say thinking about death can actually help people live happier, healthier, and more meaningful lives. Studies have found that reflecting on mortality can reduce anxiety, increase appreciation for positive moments, and encourage stronger relationships and community connections. Experts say many people fear suffering near the end of life more than death itself, and avoiding the topic can make those fears even worse. Accepting that life is temporary and may motivate people to focus on what truly matters, care for themselves, and make the most of their time. Psychologists also say discussing death openly with loved ones or support groups can help people feel more prepared and less overwhelmed by it. Interesting. Forecast coming up.
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0: Your afternoon forecast with the river. Sunshine this afternoon. Tonight, a chance of showers and thunderstorms. Overnight, mostly cloudy, a low of 61. And tomorrow, a chance of showers in the morning. Slight chance of a shower or thunderstorm in the afternoon. Some sunshine, a high near 85. Thursday, 77 with sunshine. And Friday, 81 and sunny. Right now, 86 with Lionel Richie.

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That super world of my own. Nobody but you.

0: 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It is 2 o'clock and coming up is your forecast. Also, the Beach Boys, England Dan and John Ford Coley, and Billy Ocean.
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6: Here's your river forecast. Daytime highs approaching 86 this afternoon under mainly clear skies. Winds out of the south, 8 to 15 miles an hour. Partly cloudy skies tonight. Chance of thunderstorms. Lows dip down to about 60. Mainly sunny skies tomorrow. Chance of thunderstorms. High of 85. I'm meteorologist Derek Height on 94.9 and 99.1 The River. Currently 84.
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Sarah Bareilles of the River, the Ites and Lions, they will be hosting a Red Cross blood drive on Thursday from noon to 6 at the Ites and Community Center. 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

0: 94.9 99 Won the River. I'm Kathy Ray. And yes, the city of Santa Clarita, California is preparing to unveil a major expansion to the David March Park, complete with a brutal new 116-step outdoor staircase that goes nowhere. While most people hate climbing stairs, fitness-minded locals are already celebrating the cardio challenge online, with many calling it the perfect new workout spot. The staircase is part of an 8-acre renovation that also adds basketball courts, a baseball field, parking lots, picnic areas, and public art installations. City officials say the new attraction offers residents a unique fitness test with scenic views. The project follows the success of Santa Clarita's nearby 172-step Central Park staircase, which has become a popular destination for daily exercise enthusiasts. Now, the new staircase opens June 1st. Interesting, isn't it? So the only thing at the top of this staircase is exhaustion.
1: Soybeans and corn were lower. Cattle were mixed. Hogs were mostly lower. Hello, I'm Megan Grebner with your commodity market update on Brownfield. You better build bigger bins. It's just a suggestion, but regardless, be ready to maximize your per acre profits with MX Series corn by Stein. Stein has yield. Soybeans were lower on fund and technical selling. Soybean meal was also lower Tuesday. The market's expecting another jump in planting pace when the USDA provides its update this afternoon. July beans were down 10.5 at 11.86. August beans down 10.25 at 11.84¾. Corn was lower on fund and technical selling. The market has been monitoring planting progress and weather conditions around the Midwest. The trade is also looking for and evaluating those ongoing talks between the U.S. and Iran. July corn down 5¾ at 457.5. September corn down 5½ at 464¼. The wheat complex was mixed on spread trade. U.S. wheat prices keep the crop at a competitive disadvantage globally. The market continues to watch rain chances and drought-stricken portions of wheat-growing areas. In Chicago, July wheat was down 10¾ at 635.5. September wheat down 11 at 648¼. In Kansas City, July wheat was down 5¾ at 676¼. And in Minneapolis, July wheat was up 2½ at 692. Live and feeder cattle were mixed on spread trade. Show lists for the week are mixed, higher in Nebraska and Colorado, but lower in Kansas and Texas. June live cattle down $1.07 at 248.22. August lives were down 45 at 239.15. August feeders were down 40 at 349.45. Hogs are mostly lower on ongoing demand uncertainties. June lean hogs up 37 at 96.12. July lean hogs down 27 at $100.12. I'm Megan Grebner for Brownfield.
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0: Your afternoon forecast with the river. Sunshine this afternoon. Tonight, a 50% chance of showers or thunderstorms. Mostly cloudy, 61. Tomorrow, a chance of showers in the morning and a slight chance of a shower or thunderstorm in the afternoon. Mostly sunny, 85. Thursday, 77 with sunshine. And Friday, 81 and sunny. Right now, it's 86 with Go West.

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0: won't you hear me now? Gonna, won't you hear me now? Gonna, won't you hear me now? Hey, hey, hey.
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7: Your river forecast. Daytime highs approaching 86 this afternoon under mainly clear skies. Winds out of the south 8 to 15 miles an hour. Partly cloudy skies tonight. Chance of thunderstorms. Lows dip down to about 60. Mainly sunny skies tomorrow. Chance of thunderstorms. High of 85. I'm meteorologist Derek Height on 94.9 and 99.1 The River. Currently 84.
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0: That's Christopher Cross on the River. I'm Kathy Ray. And, you know, the unofficial start to summer this weekend, with it being Memorial Day weekend. Hope you had a great weekend. And did you know that eating more slowly could be one of the easiest ways to actually improve your health? No dieting required. Nutrition experts say taking extra time to chew gives the body a chance to release hormones that signal fullness, helping you naturally eat fewer calories. Studies show slowing meals down by just 20% can reduce calorie intake by up to 15%. Fast eaters, meanwhile, face higher risks of obesity, high blood pressure, and type 2 diabetes. Eating slower improves digestion, helps the body process sugar more effectively. Simple tricks for slowing down include putting down cutlery between bites, avoiding screen distractions, and choosing crunchier, chewier foods that naturally slow the eating pace. And maybe sometimes your own cooking.
1: A quiet start for direct cash cattle business and cash hog trade. Hello, I'm Megan Grebner with this closing market update on Brownfield. Direct cash cattle trade activity was quiet Tuesday. Bids and asking prices didn't surface. Show lists for the week are mixed, higher in Nebraska and Colorado, but lower in Kansas and Texas. Significant trade volumes likely going to hold out until sometime later in the week. Business should be interesting this week, especially looking at those wide ranges that took place in those dress deals last week. Cash hog prices were not reported Tuesday. With a light negotiated run, the cash hog market has been pretty inconsistent as of late. Processors weren't as aggressive in their procurement efforts. The industry remains largely focused on demand, as supplies of market-ready hogs are ample. The five-day rolling average for Barrows and Gilts at the National Daily Direct was 93.57. It was 94.11 for the Iowa, Minnesota, and 93.85 for the Western Corn Belt. I'm Megan Grebner for Brownfield.
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0: It is time now for our history lesson. Started in 1937, San Francisco Bay's Golden Gate Bridge opened. 1973, The Beatles, 1967 to 1970, also known as the Blue Album, hit number one on the album chart. 1978, the first legal casino in America opened, or outside Nevada, opened in Atlantic City, New Jersey. 1979, John Belushi and Dan Aykroyd made their final appearances as regular cast members of the Saturday Night Live. 1994, Michael Jackson and Lisa Marie Presley tied the knot in a secret ceremony in the Dominican Republic. 1995, animation legend Isidore Friz Freleng died at the age of 88. He created Bugs Bunny, Daffy Duck, Porky Pig, Speedy Gonzales, Sylvester the Cat, Tweety Bird, Yosemite Sam, and the Pink Panther. And 2004, U.S. Army veteran Terry Nichols was found guilty of 161 state murder charges for helping carry out the Oklahoma City bombing. That's your history on this date. Coming up, your forecast.
1: 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Used to happen to me. 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
1: So do you tend to freeze and choke under pressure? Well, according to West Point psychologist Dr. Nate Zinser, it happens because your brain has perceived a challenge, like giving a public speech, as a threat, similar to being confronted by a wild animal. And that switches your body into fight or flight mode, triggering the release of stress hormones that disrupt your breathing, your heart rate, and your memory. Dr. Zinser says the result is that your thinking will be thrown off no matter how prepared you are. So is there anything you can do? Well, Dr. Zinser recommends distracting yourself from negative thinking by listening to music, reading, or deep breathing, and trust that your talent and all your practice will carry you through. It also helps to visualize past success. It's something Michael Jordan says he did before taking free throws during big games. And that visualization, of course, helped him get into the Basketball Hall of Fame. I'm John Tesh with today's Intelligence for Your Life Minute.
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0: Your afternoon forecast with the river. Sunshine this afternoon and beautiful tonight. A 50% chance of showers and thunderstorms. Mostly cloudy, a low of 61. Tomorrow, a chance of a shower. Possibly a shower or thunderstorm in the afternoon. Mostly sunny, 85. And Thursday, 77 with sunshine. Friday, 81 and sunny. Right now, 86 with the Honey Drippers.

0: 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Also Harper Grace and John Sebastian, as well as Taylor Dane.
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9: Here's your river forecast. Lows dip down to about 60 tonight under partly cloudy skies with a chance of thunderstorms, southerly winds 5 to 10 miles an hour. Chance of thunderstorms tomorrow, daytime highs approaching 85, mainly clear. Slight chance for storms tomorrow night, lows dip down to about 57. I'm meteorologist Derek Height on 94.9 and 99.1 The River. Right now, 86.
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That's Train on the River, and May is Beef Month, and we are giving away 6 great prizes. 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

0: 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May is beef month, and we're giving away six great prizes. 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Waukon, Ridgeway Lumber, Superior Building Center in Kelmer, the Place Sports Bar and Grill in Protivin, also Gus and Tony's Townhouse Cafe in West Union, Jimmy D's in Hawkeye, Kelly Concrete in Waukon, the Twisted Gnome in Decorah, Naughty Marie's in Dorchester, Whippy Fur in Eitzen, New Albany Savings Bank, many more on that list. 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
0: Here is your river forecast. A chance of a shower or thunderstorm overnight, mostly cloudy, a low of 61. And tomorrow, a chance of a shower, possibly a shower or thunderstorm in the afternoon. Sunshine 85, Thursday 77 with sunshine, and Friday sunny 81. And coming up, McFadden and Whitehead, Mamie Grant, now Shanice.

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Coming up, Huey Lewis and Gwyneth Paltrow, also Susie Quattro, and your forecast, as well as your information update with Darren, your Radio Iowa News, and now the Star Spangled.

0: Well, I'm Dar Daniels, and Iowa's community colleges are preparing for the impact of the state's 2% cap on revenue growth that will apply to the three property tax levies that generate funding for those colleges. Community Colleges for Iowa Executive Director Emily Shields says they're starting to look at how to handle less revenue growth, which could affect tuition and program offerings.
1: We'll have to think about positions across the college. You know, if people leave, do we fill those? Really taking a look at everything.
0: And the cap is expected to have an estimated $4 million hit to community colleges in the first year. Iowa National Guard Brigadier General Mark Kappelman says a team of experts will gather on primary day in June to monitor what's going on throughout the state.
2: This joint team of Army and Air National Guard professionals will work side by side with state IT personnel to monitor and defend critical election networks.
0: He said guardsmen regularly train in national exercises to stay ahead of emerging digital threats. Radio Iowa, I'm Dar Danielson.
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8: With this information update, I'm Dylan Swinson. The number of crashes and deaths in Iowa attributed to drivers being distracted by their smartphones continues to climb. And a study finds a simple free feature that's already on our phones could help to prevent many of those accidents. Ryan Ortner from AAA Iowa says the Do Not Disturb function can be activated in just seconds, and it may hold the key to curbing risky behavior behind the wheel.
9: Just look on your phone. There should be in your settings a Do Not Disturb feature. And in some cases on some phones, you can set up a message that, you know, if somebody sends you a text that says, hey, I'm driving, I'll message you when I'm done. Same thing when somebody calls you.
8: The AAA study found some drivers mistakenly think using the Do Not Disturb feature will limit access to music and navigation, but it will not.
9: Before the study, half the participants didn't know that there was a feature on their phone. 85% reported not knowing how to use it, and 65% didn't know it could be turned on automatically when driving was detected.
8: Federal studies show distracted driving continues to be about 9% of all fatal crashes. In 2024, distracted driving is blamed in more than 10,000 crashes in Iowa, according to the Governor's Traffic Safety Bureau. The AAA study found that even drivers who knew about the Do Not Disturb feature tended not to use it.
9: The younger drivers, those 18 to 24, who are more prone to using their phone for a lot more than just conversations, they tend to be more knowledgeable about the Do Not Disturb feature settings than older generations, but their confidence in the use of the phone suggests while driving, they may not see it as a necessary feature.
8: Last year, Governor Kim Reynolds signed the hands-free bill into law, which makes it illegal to hold your phone while driving, though using hands-free or voice-activated mode is still allowed. While the law took effect last July, law enforcement officers only started writing citations in January. With this information update, I'm Darren Swanson.
10: Here's your river forecast. Lows dip down to about 60 tonight under partly cloudy skies with a chance of thunderstorms, southerly winds 5 to 10 miles an hour. Chance of thunderstorms tomorrow, daytime highs approaching 85, mainly clear. Slight chance for storms tomorrow night, lows dip down to about 57. I'm meteorologist Derek Kite on 94.9 and 99.1 The River. Right now, 86.
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Andy Grammer on 94.9 99.1. I'm Kathy Ray, and we'll have our Sort of Sports report coming up. But tonight, 7 o'clock here, it is softball action. South Wind at Decorah. Randy Iverson will be on the call, and you can catch that tonight here, 94.9 99.1. South Wind at Decorah softball action. Now, Mariah Carey.

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You're in luck. 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

0: cold. Time now for our sort of sports report and pro football. There's been plenty of stories about the new NFL head coaches coming to teams and changing the facilities around to their liking, but the new Tennessee Titans head coach might be the first person to want to change what's in the deep fryer. Yes, he revealed that one of the first things we did here was get rid of all the seed oils in the building. And baseball, The Pit is one of the most popular shows out there, and the Pittsburgh Pirates are tapping into the popularity of the medical drama set in their town on July 25th during the team's annual weekend celebrating the city. The first 20,000 fans in attendance at the PNC Park will receive a bobblehead of the Pitt's lead character, Dr. Robbie. And that is your sort of sports report.
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0: Here is your river forecast. A chance of a shower thunderstorm overnight tonight, mostly cloudy, a low of 61. Tomorrow, chance of a shower in the morning, possibly a shower thunderstorm in the afternoon, mostly sunny, 85. Thursday, 77 with sunshine, and Friday, sunny

This is the River and the Waukon FBLA students will be hosting a bingo night to raise funds for 17 students to attend the and compete at the Future Business Leaders of America National Leadership Conference in San Antonio, Texas at the end of June. The event is happening Friday night at the Waukon High School cafeteria from 5 to 8. 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
10: Here's your river forecast. Lows dip down to about 60 tonight under partly cloudy skies with a chance of thunderstorms, southerly winds 5 to 10 miles an hour. Chance of thunderstorms tomorrow, daytime highs approaching 85, mainly clear. Slight chance for storms tomorrow night. Lows dip down to about 57. I'm meteorologist Derek Kite on 94.9 and 99.1 The River. Currently, it's 86 degrees.
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4: Here's your river forecast. Chance of thunderstorms tonight. Otherwise, mainly cloudy skies expect. Lows level off around 60. Southerly winds 5 to 10 miles an hour. Chance of thunderstorms tomorrow. High temperatures reach up to 85. Mainly clear skies. Lows around 57 tomorrow night. Slight chance for storms. I'm meteorologist Derek Height on 94.9 and 99.1 The River. Right now, it's 86 degrees.
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